Jazz Futures here with you. My name is Sean McPherson. We just heard an epic 16-minute Herbie Hancock Chameleon. I worked at a different radio station where all we could really get away with was the 2-minute, 55-second edit. Sorely unsatisfying. Needed all 16 minutes of that. I hope you did as well. Got some fantastic music coming up. We'll dip into all sorts of eras, of course, with Jazz Futures. We got to focus on the new music. But Herbie Hancock, he was a trendsetter in the 1970s. We're going to shine a light on that today. That's how we do it with Jazz Futures. But Theo Kroeker, he's making waves right this moment. We love the new record. Love Quantum. Want to play you this tune featuring none other than Ego LMA. It's Something. Jazz 88. Jazz Futures. Something.

Plain Gold Ring from Nina Simone here for you on Jazz Futures. Before that, Theo Kroeker doing Something with the assist from Ego LMA on vocals. Glad you're tuned into Jazz 88 this evening. I'm your host, Sean McPherson. Got a lot more great, exciting jazz from all eras, but with a big focus on new releases for this installment of Jazz Futures. Right now, let's get to a new release from The Comet Is Coming, coming out of the UK with Shabaka Hutchings leading the group on tenor sax. This is The Hammer on Jazz 88 for Jazz Futures.

0: That's The Comet Is Coming doing The Hammer here on Jazz Futures. Got more great music on the way, including Seyoun Kooty, Erykah Badu, just some fantastic music. Joe Williams, there's a lot of great music to come, so stick around tonight on Jazz Futures.
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Greetings, you are in tune to Jazz Futures here on Jazz 88. I'm your host, Sean McPherson. If you aren't familiar with the show, A, welcome. It's great to have you here. B, you are in for a treat. What we do on Jazz Futures is not only celebrate the new releases, the up-and-coming stuff, the fantastic new music that's getting out, but also folks who have been trendsetters throughout the history of jazz, and there's been so many of them. We just heard a little-remembered group out of, I believe, the Bay Area there called Slide 5. They were signed to Ubiquity Recordings, which at the time was based in San Francisco. They're still somewhat active as a label, but if you ask me, they could not miss in the late 90s. Early 2000s. The album from Slide 5 is called Road Trip. That's R-H-O-D-E, a tribute to the fact that a lot of the album is built around the sound of the Fender Rhodes. Right now, let's get into a Grammy-winning album from Roy Hargrove, 1997. It's called Habana, and it is a love letter to the music of Cuba, and Roy Hargrove certainly recorded with a lot of Cuban artists, and in fact, the author of this tune is none other than Chucho Valdez. It's called Mambo for Roy. Some beautiful playing from Roy Hargrove on trumpet, but the entire band is on fire. It's a nice long cut. I hope you can kick back and enjoy it. It's Roy Hargrove, Mambo for Roy, Jazz.

definitely just one of those massively important jazz records from the 1990s. You're with Jazz Futures. I'm Sean McPherson. I hope you're enjoying your evening. I hope you are enjoying the music. And I hope you are ready for a little bit of Afrobeat from a gentleman who knows a thing or two about Afrobeat. I'm talking about Seyoun Kuti, the son of Fela Kuti, the architect of Afrobeat alongside Tony Allen. Man, Seyoun knows what he's doing. He was just in town, in fact, playing over at the Dakota. And this is a recent release from Seyoun. It's

0: Afrobeat legend Seyoum Kudi with that tune, Bad Man Lighter. It's here for you on Jazz 88. Got some more great records to play for you this evening. I hope you can stick around. We'll be right back with more Jazz Futures.
1: 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The Jazz Masters Tribute Concert, Sunday night at 9, here on Jazz 88.
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5: You're listening to Jazz 88, and it's time for a traffic update. In Bloomington and Burnsville, northbound 35W is closed between 494 and the 35E and 35W merge. This is all night, starting at 9 p.m. In Richfield, southbound 35W is reduced to one lane between 66th and 76th Streets for nighttime construction. That's all night, starting at 9 p.m. A forecast for the evening, a chance of showers and thunderstorms leading into the wee hours of tomorrow, with a low around 58 and cloudy skies. Tomorrow, foggy, then partly sunny with a high near 77.
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That's Tom Skinner, a drummer probably best known for his work with Chewbacca Hutchings in the group Sons of Kemet, and also his work with a group called The Smile, which features Johnny Greenwood and Tom York. You might know them from a little British group called Radiohead, but sounding great on his own on that tune, Bashara. You're in tune with Jazz Futures. We celebrate new jazz releases, and Micaiah McCraven keeps on churning out fantastic music, including the new one In These Times. So this is a tune from the record called The New. That's K-N-E-W from Micaiah McCraven on Jazz Futures. Enjoy.

0: Matt knows that harvest can mean a lot of time alone with your thoughts while running a combine, tractor, or semi. 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

Jazz Futures here with you. Just heard Pat Metheny doing the tune Last Train Home. I always think about Radio Deluxe when I hear that song because they're always closing up the show with that tune. But why relegate that tune just to Saturday nights? Because it is such a great composition and great performance from Pat Metheny and friends off of that album, Still Life Talking, from the mid-1980s. Before that, we snuck in some Pharoah Sanders, rest in peace to the legend. Also, Erykah Badu with her epic tune, Green Eyes, and Tom Skinner, a drummer who collaborates with members of Radiohead. He was a member of Sons of Kemet, but he's got some new solo work out, including that tune, Bashara. I'm glad to be with you. I hope you're enjoying the music. I hope you're ready for some more new music. That's what we do on Jazz Futures. We celebrate trendsetters from all eras of jazz. There is people who were cutting edge in the 1920s, and heck, we'll play them. But we also do a special focus during Jazz Futures on those new artists, those cutting edge artists. Carmen Lundy, a vet, somebody who's been in the game for a long time, but keeps on bringing it, and she's not pulling punches. There's a lot of really raw honesty in this tune, as well as a lot of beauty. I'm really taken by this new effort from Carmen Lundy. The album is called Fade to Black, and this song is Ain't I Human. It's new Carmen Lundy, Jazz 88.

I don't think it is possible for me to get tired of that tune. Brian Blade Fellowship, the tune is called Evan Rude 50 Tremblin', writing about some memories of being out on the fishing boat with his family growing up, and just such a beautiful, beautiful song. Before that, we caught Carmen Lundy with Ain't I Human. Really enjoyed that one as well. Glad to be with you on this evening for Jazz Futures. My name is Sean McPherson. Drop me a line. Let me know how you're enjoying the music. Sean at jazz88.fm. Right now, I want to get local, and I was about to say ancient. This ain't ancient, but it's back in the day. Billy Holloman, an organ player who made his way in the Twin Cities for years upon years. I think he made his way out to Las Vegas, and I actually sort of not able to keep track of him. I was trying to find out what's going on with Billy Holloman, but couldn't figure it out online. But the music that he made with Kenny Horse behind the drum kit, some legendary stuff. Do not know the name of the guitar player on this tune, but the three of them are cooking up a storm, and I wanted to share it with you. I think this was recorded in the early 1970s. It's Billy Holloman, and the tune is called It's Not You For Me, and it's here for you on Jazz Futures.

Funky stuff from some musicians who called Minnesota home for many decades. Billy Joe Holloman handling the Hammond B3 and Kenny Horst, one-time proprietor of the Artist Quarter, behind the drum kit on that tune. Guitar player unknown that shows up in a compilation of funk from the breadbasket known as Tornado Alley, I think is the name of the compilation. Let me make sure I got that right for you. Yes, Midwest Funk, Funk 45s from Tornado Alley, and Billy Joe Holloman doing It's Not You For Me is one of the highlights of that disc. My name's Sean McPherson. We're about to wrap up Jazz Futures. Thank you for your company. Let's keep it funky and let's go way back. Thad Jones and Mel Lewis, their orchestra, alongside Joe Williams on the vocals, and this sample gets used all the time. I'm thinking about Kool G Rap in particular, but you're never too far away from the drum groove that gets laid down here. You hear it on Jill Scott's tune, Brother. But let's go back to the original article. It's Get Out My Life Woman, Joe Williams with the Thad Jones and Mel Lewis Orchestra on Jazz 88. Have a great rest of your evening.

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2: You're listening to Jazz 88, and it's time for a traffic update. In Bloomington and Burnsville, northbound 35W is closed between 494 and the 35E and 35W merge. This is all night, starting at 9 p.m. In Richfield, southbound 35W is reduced to one lane between 66th and 76th Streets for nighttime construction. That's all night, starting at 9 p.m. A forecast for the evening, a chance of showers and thunderstorms leading into the wee hours of tomorrow with a low around 58 and cloudy skies. Tomorrow, foggy, then partly sunny with a high near 77.
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4: 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I'm Chris Harwood. In this hour, music from The Crusaders, Kings and Queens, The Staple Singers, Bobby Blue Bland, Johnny Little, and The Dial Tones. Some boogaloo from Timmy Thomas, The Diplomats of Solid Sound, Pete Terrace, The Moon People, and Charlie Palmieri. And some 2024 releases from Parlor Greens, Quinn DeVoe, and The California Honey Drops, and The Freedom Affair. Starting off this hour, a classic from The Impressions from their self-titled first release in 1963. The song is called I'm the One Who Loves You, right here in Soul Village.

That's the Staple Singers in 1968. Their epic album called What the World Needs Now is Love, and their very different take on a song made famous by the Youngbloods, Let's Get Together. Another song called Let's Get Together before that from Bobby Blue Bland in 1966. Here's a rather obscure one now from a group called Kings and Queens, which was released on the Impossible Arc label back in 2013. It's a song called I'm Looking, and you are visiting Soul Village.

0: A song released in June of 2024 from The Freedom Affair, a single called Love is Love. We'll take a short break here on Soul Village. When we return in a moment, we'll have some music from Johnny Little and some boogaloo from Timmy Thomas, the Diplomats of Solid Sound, Pete Terrace, the Moon People, and Charlie Palmieri. You are visiting Soul Village.
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0: This is Soul Village. Johnny Little was a percussionist primarily known as a vibraphone player, born back in the 30s, died in 1995 at the age of 53. He first had some releases on the Riverside label back in the early 60s and went on to some other labels throughout the years. This one I'm going to play now dates from around 1970 but was only released in Italy and Spain on LPs there in 1982. The song is called Walk a Soul Mile. Johnny Little here in Soul Village.

from the 2010 album called What Goes Around Comes Around by the Diplomats of Solid Sound. This one was called B-O-O-G-A-L-O-O, Boogaloo, here in Soul Village. Timmy Thomas, before that, an American R&B artist in 1967, Have Some Boogaloo. Some more Boogaloo now from Pete Terrace, who had the moniker The King of Latin Jazz from 1967, a song called I'm Gonna Make It, right here in Soul Village.

0: Charlie Palmieri, born in New York City but of Puerto Rican heritage, was known as the giant of the keyboards. There's a 1968 record he did called Panama's Boogaloo. Before that, the Moon People, also in 1968, from their LP called Land of Love, and that was called Morty's Harem. We'll pause for a moment. When we return, we'll have some music from Parda Greens, Russell Evans and the Nighthawks, the Crusaders, the Dial Tones, and Quinn DeVoe and the California Honey Drops. This is Soul Village.
1: Hey, this is Nate Milstein. Join me for The Function every Thursday night from 9 to 11, where I will be playing the best in funk, acid jazz, neo-soul, and so much more, including all the latest and greatest local artists that groove. Right here at the home of the Twin Cities' best music. 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
0: Welcome back to Soul Village. Here's one from the Parda Greens, the 2024 album called In Green We Dream. And the lead-off track on the album is called

That's the B-side of a 1966 ATCO single by Russell Evans and the Nighthawks called The Bold. This was the only single they released. I have absolutely no info about the group. So often is the case with these one-off singles. Sometimes a group just doesn't make it. Could be about the timing, could be about the nature of the group not lasting very long. Unfortunately, we just don't know. But a lovely instrumental there called The Bold. Next up is a group a bit more well-known, The Crusaders, from their Southern Comfort album in 1974. This one's called Super Strut, right here in Soul Village.

The Dial Tones, another group about which we know very little, actually nothing, other than that they recorded this one single on the Dial Records label, probably why they're called the Dial Tones, so perhaps they were just a studio amalgamation of people. The song Don't Let the Sun Shine on Me, again on the Dial Records label out of Nashville in 1967. We will close this hour with a 2024 release from Quinn DeVoe and the California Honeydrops. The album is called Leisure, and this track from that album is called Very Best Thing. And you are visiting Soul Village.

So ends another hour of Soul Village. We thank you for visiting. You're always welcome back for more great rhythm and blues, rock and roll, gospel, Afrobeat, fusion, funk, and soul music. I'm Chris Harwood. Soul Village is produced by Jensen Foss Productions along the beautiful shore of Lake Superior in Duluth, Minnesota.

0: Hi, my name is Lily, and I'm going into my senior year at South High. I just wrapped up my summer internship at Jazz 88, and I have learned so much throughout this experience with Jazz 88 and Step Up. I learned more about jazz history and culture, but I also developed communication and public speaking skills. Being on the radio really pushed me out of my comfort zone and helped me become more confident with speaking and sharing my ideas. I also learned how to research artists and songs and communicate that in like an interesting kind of way. My biggest skill that I'm going to take away from this internship is confidence. I'll be able to use that throughout my senior year, in college, and whatever I do in the future.
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3: You're listening to Jazz 88, and it's time for a traffic update. In Bloomington and Burnsville, northbound 35W is closed between 494 and the 35E and 35W merge. This is all night, starting at 9 p.m. In Richfield, southbound 35W is reduced to one lane between 66th and 76th Streets for nighttime construction. That's all night, starting at 9 p.m. A forecast for the evening, a chance of showers and thunderstorms leading into the wee hours of tomorrow with a low around 58 and cloudy skies. Tomorrow, foggy, then partly sunny with a high near 77.
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Welcome to Soul Village, your hometown for rhythm and blues, rock and roll, gospel, afrobeat, and soul. I'm your host, Chris Harwin. Today's show is all about psychedelic soul. In the 1960s, whether or not soul artists communed with the counterculture, they were certainly hip to the counterculture's musical sounds. And we've got an incredible lineup on today's show. Edwin Starr, The Temptations, Sly and the Family Stone, Bob Brady and the Concords, P.P. Arnold and the Small Faces, Ike and Tina Turner, Billy Paul, The Parliaments, Rotary Connection, The Chambers Brothers, The Isley Brothers, Diana Ross and the Supremes, Wilson Pickett, and Eartha Kitt. We will start off with a happy little tune by Roy Redmond in 1967, his cover of the Beatles' Good Day Sunshine. This is Soul Village.

Wilson Pickett covering Steppenwolf's Born to Be Wild in 1969. Before that, Eartha Kitt with her cover of Donovan's Hurdy Gurdy Man, recorded in 1972. We're exploring psychedelic soul today on Soul Village, and next, certainly it gets lots of airplay on commercial radio, but it's worth hearing anytime, anywhere. Diana Ross and the Supremes, here's the album version of the song Reflections in 1967. This is Soul Village.

0: The Isley Brothers in 1971 recorded Spill the Wine just 1 year after War had a hit with it in 1970. This show is all about psychedelic soul. We're going to take a short break, so hang in there. We'll be back in a few minutes with music by the Chambers Brothers, Rotary Connection, The Parliaments, Billy Paul, and Ike and Tina Turner. You are visiting Soul Village.
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0: Welcome back to Soul Village, Psychedelic Soul, and here now is one of the other big hits in soul psychedelia, but this is actually an earlier version of the Chambers Brothers classic Time Has Come Today. It's different from the classic version in a few ways, some different guitar sounds at the beginning, a slightly rougher vocal, and also a faster tempo, which to me gives it a certain proto-garage band punk sound. Get out your cowbell and play along. 1967, the Chambers Brothers' Time Has Come Today.

The Parliaments in 1968, George Clinton's precursor to Parliament and Funkadelic, the song Good Old Music. Before that, Rotary Connection in 1969 with their cover of Cream's Tales of Brave Ulysses. A band on the Cadet label, a Chess subsidiary, which was started up by Marshall Chess, the son of Leonard Chess, the founder of the record label. In 1966, he signed a white rock band, The Proper Strangers, and added Chess session musicians Phil Upchurch on bass and Minnie Riperton on vocals. Minnie Riperton, of course, had a great soul career in the 1970s before her untimely departure in 1979. She's also the mother of actress Maya Rudolph. Next is a recording made in 1971, a year before his big hit Me and Mrs. Jones, Billy Paul, covering Steppenwolf's Magic Carpet Ride. You are listening to some psychedelic soul today on Soul Village.

0: From their 1970 Liberty Records LP, Come Together, Ike and Tina Turner covering Sly and the Family Stone's I Want to Take You Higher. We're listening to Psychedelic Soul today on Soul Village. We're going to take a short break. And when we return for the last portion of the show, P.P. Arnold joins forces with the Small Faces. We'll also hear from Bob Brady and the Concords, Sly and the Family Stone, The Temptations, and Edwin Starr. You are visiting Soul Village.
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0: Welcome back to Soul Village. In the category of psychedelic soul, this next track is smack dab in the center. P.P. Arnold had been traveling as one of the iCats with Ike and Tina Turner, and on tour in London, she decided to stay, leaving the iCats for a solo career. Signed to the Immediate label, she began hanging out with the Small Faces, among others, and you'll hear her backing vocals on the Small Faces' Tin Soldier and Ichiku Park. Steve Marriott had written a song called Afterglow of Your Love for her to record as a solo artist, but decided to keep the track for the band, and it later turned up on the Small Faces' Ogden's Nut Gone Flake. And instead, he passed her this song, called If You Think You're Groovy, recorded in 1967. P.P. Arnold, backed by the Small Faces, on Soul Village.

0: From 1968, Bob Brady and the Concords with Everybody's Going to the Love Inn. Well, now we arrive at Sly and the Family Stone. In 1967, their album Dance to the Music, a rather far-out track called We Love All. Psychedelic Soul today on Soul Village.
1: I am a believer that love is a deceiver.

From the Temptations' 1972 album Solid Rock, the song Take a Look Around. We'll close the show today with Edwin Starr from his 1971 album Involved and the song Funky Music Sure Enough Turns Me On. You are visiting Soul Village.

So ends another hour of Soul Village. We thank you for visiting. You're always welcome back for more great rhythm and blues, rock and roll, gospel, afrobeat, fusion, funk, and soul music. I'm Chris Harwood. Soul Village is produced by Jensen Foss Productions along the beautiful shore of Lake Superior in Duluth, Minnesota.

0: a star-studded L.A. celebration for this year's NEA Jazz Masters. Patrice Rushen, Ayrton Morera, Rhonda Hamilton, and Carmen Lundy. The Jazz Masters Tribute Concert, Sunday night at 9, here on Jazz 88.
1: You're listening to Jazz 88, and it's time for a traffic update. In Bloomington and Burnsville, northbound 35W is closed between 494 and the 35E and 35W merge. This is all night, starting at 9 p.m. In Richfield, southbound 35W is reduced to one lane between 66th and 76th Streets for nighttime construction. That's all night, starting at 9 p.m. A forecast for the evening, a chance of showers and thunderstorms leading into the wee hours of tomorrow with a low around 58 and cloudy skies. Tomorrow, foggy, then partly sunny with a high near 77.
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The voice of Cassandra Wilson from a wonderful compilation recording, Cassandra Wilson Sings Standards, her rendition of Polka Dots and Moonbeams. Thank you so much for joining me during this hour. How are you? Hope you're well. Great music in store for you, so please stay with me. This is Jazz.

Nicholas Payton from his recording Triune, accompanied by Esperanza Spalding bass, Kareem Riggins drums, the bonus track on the recording, Feed the Fire. Before that, we heard from Isaiah J. Thompson from the Book of Isaiah, Modern Jazz Ministry, with the Cakewalk Dilemma. Now let's continue with Alvin Queen, the Jazz Cup Cafe Blues, with Jesse Davis, Desron Douglas, Danny Grisette, with Charlie Parker's All Prevolve.

Sassy Sarah, Sarah Vaughn from No Count Sarah, Just One of Those Things, with the members of the Count Basie Orchestra, Ronnell Bright Piano, Richard David Bass. You've heard it right here with me, D. Alexander. This is Jazz.

Nicole Mitchell's Black Earth Ensemble from the recording Hope, Future, Destiny with Journey for Three Blue Stones. And before that, we heard from Mr. Joey Alexander from his recording Continuance, the composition Alice Anna. Let's continue with a wonderful duo of Milton Suggs on vocals, Michael King on piano from the recording Pure Intention, with a wonderful rendition of Frankie Beverly's Golden Time of Day.

Miles Davis from Porgy and Bess, Gone, Gone, Gone. And before that, Zahili Zamora from Overcoming with her composition, Blissful Sorrow. You're with D. Alexander. This is Jazz.

0: A star-studded L.A. celebration for this year's NEA Jazz Masters. Patrice Rushen, Ayrto Morera, Rhonda Hamilton, and Carmen Lundy. The Jazz Masters Tribute Concert, Sunday night at 9, here on Jazz 88.
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Music from the Affinity Trio, title track from their recording New Outlook, composed by Pamela York on piano, along with Eric Jacobson on trumpet, Clay Schaub bass. Thank you so much for joining me during this hour. Looking forward to sharing great music with you. So please stay with me. I appreciate you tuning in. You're with D. Alexander. This is Jazz.

Mark Seals with Ernie Watts. Also, Bruce Lett and Moyes Lucas Jr. from the recording People and Places. We heard his composition, The Gingy. Before that, my good friend Paul Marinaro from his recording Not Quite Yet, a phenomenal duo with Mr. Mike Alamana on guitar, Remind Me. Let's continue with John Coltrane and Coltrane Sound with Equinox.

Coltrane tenor, McCoy Tyner piano, Steve Davis bass, Elvin Jones drums. You're with D. Alexander. This is Jazz.

back-to-back Yellow Jackets from Parallel Motion, the beautiful voice of Gene Baylor guest starring on If You Believe. And right before that, the Yellow Jackets recording Fasten Up, we heard the title track. And they are Bob Mincer on tenor, Russell Ferrante piano, Dane Alderson bass, Will Kennedy drums. Let's keep the music moving and grooving with Johnny Lytle, The Village Caller.

Bobby Hutcherson now, and right before that, Kurt Elling from The Questions with Skylark. This is Jazz.

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Toots Thielman on harmonica with the Shirley Horn Trio, Miss Horn on piano, Charles Abel's bass, Steve Williams on drums. Recorded April 3rd and 4th, 1991, Studio Acousti in Paris, France. Thank you so much for joining me. You're with Dee Alexander. Happy to be here with you. Hope you are well. Great music coming up for you, classics and new music. So please stay with me. This is Jazz.

0: very soulful and spiritual young man. Emmanuel Wilkins, from his recording Omega, we heard Grace and Mercy. His phenomenal musicians are Micah Thomas piano, Daryl Johns bass, Kwaku Sumbri on drums. Before that, we heard from Miss Connie Hahn from Iron Starlet with Hello to the Wind. And let's continue with a vocal classic, Billy Eckstine with the Quincy Jones Orchestra at Basin Street East, The Work Song.
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is Thesis Quartet, formed in the spring of 2021. On piano, Don Clement, Elsa Nielsen flute, Tina Raymond drums, Emma Dayhuff on bass, and that was her composition, Two Moons. You heard it right here with me, Dee Alexander, and this is Jazz.

Hinda Hoffman meets the Soul Message Band, presenting this recording, People, with her wonderful rendition of Don't Worry About Me, with Chris Foreman on Hammond, Greg Rockingham on drums, Greg Ward on sax, and Lee Rothenberg on guitar, and the arrangements by none other than the ingenious Mr. Dennis Carroll, also a phenomenal bassist. And before that, we heard from Marcus Carroll from his recording, The Ancestors' Final Call. And we heard his composition, The Ancestors' Final Words. Marcus Carroll, phenomenal trumpeter out of Chicago. Here's Kyle Ashe on guitar and his organ trio from Five Down Blues. Pete Benson on Hammond B3, George Flutus on drums. Here's a composition, Dirty Fingers.

A nice duo with Arthur Blythe and Kirk Lightsey from The Leaders' Mudfoot recording. Thank you so much for joining me, you with D. Alexander. Great times with you I've had. Hope you've enjoyed it as well. Until we are together again, please take care. This is Jazz.

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the great Arturo Sandoval and his tune Huarachando. That's from his recording Rhythm and Soul, Arturo on trumpet and his great band with Michael Tucker on sax, Will Bram guitar, Max Hamer piano, John Belzegai bass, Richard Tiki Pasillas with percussion, and Johnny Friday on drums. You're listening to Jazz with Dave Schwann. Hello there, welcome on in. Glad to have you with us, and thank you for your support of the great American music we call jazz. Guitarist Randy Napoleon is up next from his recording Rust Belt Roots and his tune called The Presence of Fire.

guitarist Randy Napoleon, and his tune called The Presence of Fire. It's from his recording Rust Belt Roots. Randy paying tribute to his Midwestern roots and also three guitarists on this recording. In addition to his own music, the music of Wes Montgomery, Grant Green, and Kenny Burrell, all featured here. And along with Randy on guitar, his friends Rick Rowe at the piano, Paul Keller bass, and Sean Dobbins on drums. You're listening to Jazz with Dave Schwann, and Michael Weiss on piano is up next from his recording Persistence and Thelonious Monk's Epistrophe.

Michael Weiss on piano from his recording Persistence and Thelonious Monk's Epistrophe. Along with Michael, sounding rather monkish in places there, and deservedly so, and with good reason, Eric Alexander on tenor sax, Paul Gill on bass, and Pete Van Ostrand on drums. You're listening to Jazz with Dave Schwann. Trumpeter Eric Jacobson up next with the music of another bebop giant, Dizzy Gillespie. This is from Eric's recording called Discover and a wonderful version of Dizzy's tune called Kun Alma.

little more laid-back treatment of Dizzy Gillespie's Kun Alma than we ordinarily hear. I like that. Eric Jacobson on trumpet, Jeff Bradfield on tenor sax, Bruce Barth piano, Dennis Carroll on bass, George Flutus here on drums. Eric and his quintet from the recording Discover. You're listening to Jazz with Dave Schwann, and we hope you can stay with us for a lot of great music ahead. Thank you for joining us. Here's Carmen McRae.

0: I fell in love with them, they're right.
1: New Year's Eve, 1983, at the Blue Note in New York City. Carmen McRae with Them Their Eyes. Marshall Otwell on piano. John Leftwich on bass. Donald Bailey on drums. That's from a recording called For Lady Day, Volume 1. Carmen McRae's tribute, of course, to Lady Day, Billie Holiday, who she was very fortunate to meet when she was just a teenager, and Billie Holiday remained an influence throughout her life. Emmett Cohen is up next on piano, joined by his friends Russell Hall on bass and Kyle Poole on drums, also with Patrick Bartley on alto sax and Sean Jones on trumpet. Here's the title cut to Emmett's recording, Uptown in Orbit.

Wow, Emmett Cohen and his friends with Uptown in Orbit. That's Emmett's tune, and we heard Emmett on the piano. It's also the title cut to his CD. Along with Emmett, his friends Russell Hall on bass, Kyle Poole on drums, Patrick Bartley on alto sax, and Sean Jones on trumpet. You're listening to Jazz with Dave Schwann, and we'll take things down now with Vincent Herring on alto sax. A great quartet led by Vincent on his recording Preaching to the Choir. It includes Cyrus Chestnut at the piano, Yasushi Nakamura bass, Jonathan Blake drums, and the music of Duke Ellington in a sentimental mood.

From the amazingly beautiful recording Street of Dreams from the Bill Charlap Trio, Daydream, Billy Strayhorn's great composition. Duke Ellington had a hand in that tune also, so did John Latouche, and that is one of eight great pieces on Street of Dreams from the Bill Charlap Trio. Bill on piano, Peter Washington bass, Kenny is one of eight great pieces on Street of Dreams from the Bill Charlap Trio.

along with Christian McBride on bass and Carl Allen on drums. This is from Benny's recording from the 1990s called Greens, and a tribute to his teacher and mentor, Walter Bishop Jr. This tune's called Bish Bash.

Pianist Benny Green with Bish Bash from his recording Greens. Along with Benny, Christian McBride bass, Carl Allen on drums. We thank you so much for joining us this hour and hope you enjoyed all the great American music we call jazz. Dave Schwann finishing up with saxophonist Walt Weisskopf from his recording Fountain of Youth and Backstage Blues.

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The always creative and innovative John Beasley with his Monkestra, and Donna Lee. That's from the recording called Monkestra, plays John Beasley. In this case, playing music by Charlie Parker and Miles Davis, Donna Lee. Adam Schrader soloing there on baritone sax, and Bob Shepard soloing on flute. Hi, you're listening to Jazz with Dave Schwann. How nice of you to join us. Thank you so much for your support of the great American music we call jazz. We have a combination here, you might say, the Yellow Jackets along with the WDR Big Band, combining forces on a CD called Jackets XL. Here's a tune called Imperial Strut.

Bob Mincer and the Yellow Jackets and the WDR Big Band from the recording Jackets XL and Russell Ferrante's tune Imperial Strut. We heard Bob Mincer soloing on an electronic wind instrument known as an iwi, W-E-I is the way you spell that, and Russell Ferrante soloing on piano. Dave Schwann here. You're listening to the great American music we call jazz, and Peter Bernstein up next. From his recording, What Comes Next, here's the title cut.

That's guitarist Peter Bernstein with his tune called What Comes Next from the CD of the same name. With Peter on guitar, we heard Sullivan Fortner on piano, Peter Washington, the bassist, and Joe Farnsworth on drums. We have the great jazz trio up next from sets done at the Village Vanguard in New York in February of 1977. The name of the CD is just The Great Jazz Trio at the Village Vanguard, which really says it all in this case. Hank Jones here on piano, Ron Carter on bass, Tony Williams on drums, with John Coltrane's Naima.

The Great Jazz Trio at the Village Vanguard. That's the name of the recording. The name of the tune, of course, is Naima by John Coltrane. And in this case, the Great Jazz Trio consisted of Hank Jones on piano, Ron Carter on bass, Tony Williams on drums, recorded at the Village Vanguard in February of 1977. You're listening to Jazz with Dave Schwann. We have a lot more jazz ahead. Please stay with us.

0: guitarist Charlie Bird and his trio with Taking a Chance on Love. We heard the great jazz trio at the Village Vanguard a couple minutes ago. Let's go back to the Vanguard. This time, a recording done in December of 2014 with Christian McBride and his group Inside Straight. From their recording live at the Village Vanguard, we'll let Christian introduce the tune.
1: This song is called The Shade of the Cedar Tree. One, two.

They never fail to please. Christian McBride and Inside Straight with Christian's tune called The Shade of the Cedar Tree. That's from the CD called Live at the Village Vanguard. Christian and his group with Steve Wilson on sax, Warren Wolf on vibes, Peter Martin on piano, Carl Allen drums, and of course, Christian McBride out front on bass. Christian is once again here on bass with Joe Henderson.

the great Joe Henderson, from the album Double Rainbow, the music of Antonio Carlos Jobim with Photograph, Joe on tenor sax, Herbie Hancock piano, Christian McBride on bass, and Jack DeJohnette on drums. Here's pianist Rick Germanson.

A brief but beautiful piece called Anne Elizabeth from pianist Rick Germanson, who we heard there along with Gerald Cannon on bass. That's from the CD called Turquoise Twice. You're listening to Jazz with Dave Schwann. As always, our thanks for doing so. We appreciate your support of this great American music. And a great pianist up next, the late, great Gene Harris. This was recorded in Seattle at a club called Jazz Alley. The album is called Alley Cats. He is surrounded here with some great musicians. Gene Harris doing Nat Adderley's Jive Samba.

Gene Harris at the piano doing Nat Adderley's Jive Samba. That's from a recording called Alley Cats, recorded at Jazz Alley in Seattle. Along with Gene on piano, Ernie Watts on alto sax, Frank Potenza guitar, Luther Hughes bass, and Paul Kreibich on drums. And before that, Rick Germanson with Anne Elizabeth. We thank you so much for joining us this hour and hope you enjoyed all the great American music we call jazz. Dave Schwann finishing up with saxophonist Doug Webb from his recording Bright Side and Lunar.

0: star-studded L.A. celebration for this year's NEA Jazz Masters. Patrice Rushen, Ayrto Morera, Rhonda Hamilton, and Carmen Lundy. The Jazz Masters Tribute Concert, Sunday night at 9, here on Jazz 88.
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Voyage, done by master saxophonist Greg Abate, playing all of the saxophones we heard there. A masterpiece of musicianship and multi-track editing. Greg playing alto, tenor, and baritone sax there, sounding like a 4 or 5-piece ensemble. Wow. Kenny Barron at the piano, who also composed the tune, Desron Douglas on bass, and Jonathan Blake on drums. That's from the 2-CD set called Magic Dance, the music of Kenny Barron. Hello and welcome on in. You're listening to Jazz. I'm Dave Schwann. As always, we hope things are going well for you and yours, and as always, we hope the music makes things even better. Up next, a quintet known as the Reed Hoysen Project. Reed is on drums here, along with Hendrik Merkens on harmonica, David Berkman on piano, Rufus Reed bass, and Benny Kunievsky on percussion from their recording That Sunday, That Summer. Here is You Make Me Smile.

Reed Hoysen and his Reed Hoysen Project from their recording That Sunday, That Summer, and You Make Me Smile. The tune, written by the bassist in the group, Rufus Reed. Reed is on drums, Reed Hoysen drums, Hendrik Merkens on harmonica, David Berkman piano, and additional percussion from Benny Kunievsky. We're so glad you've joined us. Dave Schwann here. You're listening to the great American music we call jazz. And guitarist Bobby Broom with a little different rhythmic and harmonic take on Herbie Hancock's Driftin'.

Bobby Broom from his recording Keyed Up and Herbie Hancock's Driftin'. With Bobby on guitar, Justin Dillard on keyboards, Dennis Carroll the bassist, and Kobe Watkins on drums. You're listening to Jazz with Dave Schwann and trumpeter Eric Jacobson. From his recording Discover, here's the title cut.

Trumpeter Eric Jacobson with his tune Discover, which is also the title cut to the CD of the same name, along with Eric on trumpet, Jeff Bradfield on tenor sax, Bruce Barth, the pianist, Dennis Carroll on bass, and George Flotis on drums. We have a lot more jazz to come, and we hope you can stay with us. Dave Schwann here, thank you for joining us. Coming up in just a couple minutes, the great David Fathead Newman, and also drummer Willie Jones III. But first, we'll hear from the Stan Kenton Legacy Orchestra.

No mistaking that sound. The Stan Kenton Legacy Orchestra, under the direction of Mike Vax, and Stan Kenton's tune called Artistry Jumps. That's from a CD dedicated to a tour of Florida. It's called Flying Through Florida. And up next, David Fathead Newman from his recording The Gift, and a tune in tribute to his wife, Karen. It's called K. Sue.

The great David Fathead Newman with a tune written in tribute to his wife, Karen. The tune called K-Sue, and it comes from David's recording, The Gift. The tune sounding like something David would have played along with Ray Charles when he was with Ray way back in the late 1950s, very early 1960s, I believe. At any rate, David has a great group here. David there on tenor sax, of course. John Hicks on piano. Brian Carrot on vibes. Buster Williams, the bassist, and Wenard Harper on drums. You're listening to Jazz with Dave Schwann, and Buster Williams is the bassist in this quintet, led by drummer Willie Jones III. From the recording My Point Is, here is Buster's tune called Christina.

Isn't that beautiful? Buster Williams wrote the tune. It's called Christina, and it is part of the CD called My Point Is, from drummer Willie Jones III. Willie leading this quintet. Buster on bass, Willie on drums. Eric Reed, the pianist. What beautiful muted trumpet playing from Eddie Henderson there. And Ralph Moore on tenor sax. Here's Emmett Cohen.

0: That's certainly a take.
1: Yes, it is. That is a take indeed. Emmett Cohen at the piano with Jerry Mulligan's tune, Venus de Milo, from Emmett's recording, Uptown in Orbit. Emmett joined by Russell Hall on bass and Kyle Poole on drums. You may recognize the melody, of course, as something from the Birth of the Cool series done by Miles Davis in 1949 and 1950, respectively. You're listening to Jazz with Dave Schwann and drummer Al Foster.

drummer Al Foster with his tune Aloysius. That comes from his recording called Inspirations and Dedications. Along with Al on drums, Dana Stevens on tenor sax, Adam Birnbaum piano, Doug Weiss on bass. We thank you so much for joining us this hour and hope you enjoyed all the great American music we call jazz. Dave Schwann finishing up with the Sean Fife Quartet from their recording Late Night and Validation.

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Herbie Hancock's Wiggle Waggle, performed by the Jaco Pastorius Big Band from Word of Mouth Revisited, normally a tribute band. We heard Jaco there on bass, lifted from a live performance recorded some years earlier, and opening this jazz hour.

That's bassist Christian McBride and his band Inside Straight, recorded live at the Village Vanguard in New York, something that's become an annual affair. Every December, he takes the band in there with Steve Wilson on saxophone, vibist Warren Wolf, who wrote that tune, we heard Gang Gang. Peter Martin was the pianist, and the drummer, Carl Allen. Bassist Christian McBride and his band Inside Straight. We're listening to jazz. I'm John Hill.

pianist Mulgrew Miller and his band Wingspan with a tune called Samba de Blue. Steve Nelson on vibes. Steve Wilson was the saxophonist with Richie Goods on bass and Kareem Riggins on drums. Ahead of it, saxophonist Steve Caldestad. Live at Frankie's Jazz Club is the name of the disc, recorded in Vancouver, Canada. The tune Bolivia, with Chris Gustrin at the piano, bassist Conrad Good, and drummer Jesse Cahill. And vocalist Kurt Elling opened the set with the tune Steppin' Out. Lawrence Hobgood at the piano, with John Petitucci on bass and Terrion Gully on drums. That comes from Kurt's album The Gate. We're listening to jazz.

Music from saxophonist David Sills' double guitar quintet, with guitarists, as advertised, Mike Scott and Larry Coombs. Blake White was the bassist, Tim Pleasant the drummer, from the album Natural Lines, Minor Monk. Ahead of it, the trio of organist Larry Goldings, guitarist Peter Bernstein, and drummer Bill Stewart. Their album called Perpetual Pendulum, that was a tune titled Little Green Men, written by guitarist Bernstein. And we began the set with pianist Helen Sung from the album Sung with Words, with vocalists Christy Daschle and Carolyn Leonhardt, the song Hot Summer Night. I'm John Hill. Thanks for joining me for Jazz. I'll see you later.

0: That's guitar legend John Scofield. Every Night is Ladies' Night, 2003, the date of that one. It's from an album called Up All Night. Well, if you're up this morning, I'm glad to have you along for the morning show. I'm Peter Solomon. This is 88.5 KBEM-FM, Minneapolis-St. Paul, and Jazz88.FM. We're a listener-supported service of Minneapolis Public Schools. Stay tuned for world news. I'll have regional news, national news, sports afterwards, and lots of great music. The time is 1 minute after 6 o'clock.
1: BBC News with Moira Alderson. The United Nations is warning of a serious decline in the amount of fresh water stored on the Earth's surface. Rivers and lakes are drying up while glaciers are retreating, according to a report out on Thursday. The UN's annual report on water resources also points out that the increasingly erratic weather caused by climate change is predicted to cause both floods and drought. Wayne Jenkinson is the World Meteorological Organization's Director of Hydrology.
2: Some regions with smaller glaciers, such as Central Europe, the Caucasus, the Western Canada and United States, may already have reached what we call peak water. After this point, a glacier gives less meltwater each year simply because there is less ice left to melt. That matters for every community downstream that relies on water during hot, dry summers.
1: South African police have discovered the body of a woman in Ekurhuleni, east of Johannesburg, the ninth in 2 months. She was found partially naked with her throat cut. The spate of killings in the area has caused outrage and fear. There's widespread speculation the murders have been committed by a serial killer, but police have not confirmed this. Canada's Prime Minister Mark Carney has welcomed the European Union's ambition to offer his country associate membership. Speaking at the European Parliament, he said Canada and the EU were not just fair-weather allies pursuing zero-sum deals in thinly-veiled criticism of Donald Trump's America. Mr. Carney said they had an unyielding defence of human dignity, freedom and democracy.
3: It's this mutual advantage that's at the core of the case for a deeper partnership between Canada and Europe. Europe brings so many things: market power, research depth, advanced manufacturing, the ability and the will to set standards that the world frequently adopts.
1: A court in Syria has issued the first sentences over massacres carried out in the Alawite heartland by armed groups last year. The military court in Aleppo sentenced a former member of the forces of the current government to 20 years in prison, while two supporters of the deposed Assad regime received respectively a death sentence and life imprisonment. Sebastian Usher has this report.
4: The mass killings of Alawites in early 2025 raised fears that Syria might collapse back into sectarian violence just months after the toppling of Bashar al-Assad. Forces affiliated to the new authorities carried out massacres in which entire families were killed. The government claimed it was responding to attacks by pro-Assad armed groups. At least 1,500 people, mostly civilians, were killed. The massacres stained the image of Syria's new leaders. Their opponents said the bloodshed showed they had not shaken off their Islamic extremism. Extremist roots. The Alawites, to which the Assad family belongs, and several other communities remain suspicious. This trial is unlikely to change that.
1: World news from the BBC.
0: From the Jazz 88 newsroom, I'm Peter Solomon. Good morning. President Trump's second term has seen an unprecedented amount of redrawn House congressional districts. A report by Protect Democracy indicates that nearly 35 million people, or about 10% of Americans, now live in a district in a different district than they did during the last major election cycle. In 1/5 of American congressional districts, more than 25% of voters are new since the last major election. These findings reveal the depth of the impact that overhauling districts, a practice kickstarted by President Trump last year, has caused for Americans across the country. According to the Associated Press, new congressional maps are increasingly drawn in ways which reflect partisan politics instead of geography and shared communities. Scholars like Ben Radersdorf, a policy advocate at Protect Democracy and one of the authors of the study, are expressing concerns about the impact on the country's democracy. Radersdorf says, quote, "If this trend continues, it really brings into question whether or not elected officials are really representing their constituents anymore, or if the voters are being randomly picked by mapmakers to squeeze out partisan advantage." An ICE agent accused in a shooting during Operation Metro Surge is now being held in the Hennepin County Jail. Minnesota Bureau of Criminal Apprehension agents arrested 52-year-old Christian Castro Wednesday at 1:30 p.m. in Minneapolis. Prosecutors allege Castro fired through the front door of a North Minneapolis duplex in January and struck Venezuelan immigrant Julio Cesar Sosa Celis in the leg. Castro faces 4 felony counts of second-degree assault and a misdemeanor false reporting charge. He's also federally charged with 6 counts of making false statements to the FBI about the shooting. Castro is scheduled to make his first court appearance today on the state charges. Minnesota is putting more than $12.5 million towards strengthening fire departments and supporting firefighters across the state. The Department of Public Safety says the one-time funding will expand fire prevention efforts, upgrade specialized emergency response capabilities, and provide more firefighters training opportunities. The money comes from Minnesota's Fire Safety Account, which the legislature created in 2006. The account is funded through a surcharge Minnesotans pay on homeowners and other property insurance policies. Looking at sports, the Lynx in women's basketball will be back in action tomorrow evening at Target Center. They'll host the New York Liberty. It's Minnesota's first game since August 30th when they lost to the Atlanta Dream. The WNBA were on break for the FIBA World Cup. Tip time for tomorrow's Lynx game is 6:30 p.m. The Minnesota Twins salvaged their series finale. They were not swept by the New York Yankees after they scored a 5-4 win at Target Field yesterday. The Twins will hit the road for a 4-game series that starts tonight against the Los Angeles Angels in Anaheim. First pitch for that game is 8:38 p.m.
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0: We'll hear from longtime Ellington alto saxophone legend Johnny Hodges in just a moment. First, a look at your Twin Cities forecast. We've got a slight chance of rain this morning. Cloudy skies overnight, a low of 56, giving way to patchy fog and mostly cloudy skies today, a high of 76, winds remaining fairly calm. There is a 30% chance for rain tonight with increasing clouds and a low of 58, showers and thunderstorms possible, especially in the afternoon on Friday. 25-mile-an-hour gusts are possible tomorrow as well. Expect a high of 60. Right now, overcast and 58 degrees as we get into music from Johnny Hodges. First alert traffic comes your way in just 3 minutes. I'm Peter Solomon. 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

0: Rendezvous with Rhythm, a side recorded under the auspices of Johnny Hodges and his orchestra in 1938. Don't be fooled. At that time, Hodges was lead altoist with the Duke Ellington Orchestra, and that was basically an Ellington big band side. Cootie Williams on trumpet, Lawrence Brown on muted trombone, Duke at the piano as well, Sonny Greer on drums. I'm Peter Solomon. It's the morning show on Minnesota's Jazz Station, 88.5. Coming up next, the father of modern jazz piano, Bud Powell, from a 1949 recording with bassist Ray Brown and drummer Max Roach. We'll hear Powell on the tune Cherokee. First, though, it's time to begin our live drive time reports on the 10s, direct from the Minnesota Department of Transportation's Freeway Nerve Center, the RTMC. Bob Urich is at the Regional Transportation Management Center in Roseville with First Alert Traffic. Bob, good morning.
1: Good morning, Peter. We've got some wet roads we're dealing with right now. We've got an incident in Arden Hills we're watching, West 694 at Highway 10. Flashing lights here, the shoulders blocked, maybe a little bit at right lane. The incident is over on that right side. It's Shoreview, eastbound 694 at Lexington. A disabled vehicle there is off to the right. The sunrise today coming up at 6:54. Live from the RTMC, it's Jazz at EA Traffic.

0: bassist Kelsey Mines, Everything Sacred, Nothing Serious, the name of that one. I'm Peter Solomon. Coming up next, a mid-40s recording by Boyd Rayburn and his orchestra. Rayburn was a native of South Dakota who played the bass saxophone and led a rather progressive big band in the mid-1940s with some notable players like trombonist Trummy Young and Dizzy Gillespie. In fact, we'll hear a composition that features Dizzy Gillespie called Barefoot Boy with Cheek. First, though, let's get a check on traffic, and for that, we go live to the RTMC with Bob Urich.
1: Watching in Arden Hills, West 694 at Highway 10. We got an incident there blocking the right shoulder. The traffic moving over to the left to get through. In Shoreview, eastbound at 694, this is at Lexington. Got a disabled vehicle here. Looks like they're dealing with a flat tire issue. MnDOT is on the scene there. The sunrise today, 654. Live from the RTMC, it's Jazz 88 traffic.
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0: In this solo performance, I think Oscar Peterson is really channeling Art Tatum with all the harmonic substitutions he used to infuse into the music he played. This is a medley of Thad Jones's ballad, A Child Is Born, and a gorgeous song called Here's That Rainy Day, and it's one of the selections on the album Around the World that features Peterson in a variety of contexts, a couple of different trios with Joe Pass and in a solo vein. I'm Peter Solomon. It's The Morning Show on Minnesota's Jazz Station, 88.5. Coming up, new music from Donald Vega. We hear a Latin tune called Para Agua Bella from Play It Forward, a recent release. 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
0: The time is 6:30. This is The Morning Show. Looking at the news today, the UN is warning of dramatic declines in the amount of water on the Earth's surface, a problem exacerbated by changing climate and melting glaciers. Cuts to scientific research by the Trump administration could cause a study that focuses on Alzheimer's in two black neighborhoods in Pittsburgh to shutter without sharing the results of the cognitive tests involved with the patients. That's according to The Guardian. Minnesota could soon be on the hook for millions more to administer the federal food assistance program. And in sports and college football, the Gophers will host the Akron Zips, the first time those two programs will ever meet, Saturday at 11 a.m. at Huntington Bank Stadium. More on these stories in our next full newscast coming up at 7 o'clock. In your Twin Cities forecast, some fog this morning. Otherwise, mostly cloudy skies today, a high of 76. There's a chance of rain overnight with a low of 58. And more rain, possibly thunderstorms Friday. Expect a high around 60. Currently, it's overcast and 58 degrees. Let's get the latest on traffic now with Bob Urich.
2: 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This is at Lexington. A stalled vehicle there is over on that right shoulder. In Arden Hills, an incident has been cleared. This is eastbound, or make that westbound 694. At 10, that incident was over on that right side. That has now been taken care of and cleared off the freeway. We are seeing some slowdowns. This is in St. Paul, northbound 52, beginning at Plato Boulevard, is one slowdown. Southbound 35E at Randolph is another slowdown. And we're looking at coming out of Shakopee, northbound 169 at the Bloomington Ferry Bridge. We've got delays there as well. The sunrise today, 6:54. Live from the RTMC Jazz 88 traffic.

0: Dakota Staton with her big hit from the late 1950s, The Late Late Show, 1957, I believe that one was recorded. I'm Peter Solomon. Just before that, we heard music from pianist Donald Vega from his latest album, Play It Forward. The tune was Para Agua Bella. His ensemble included Vega on piano with Carly Maldonado playing percussion, Paul Reyes on bass, Pete Van Nostrand drums, Brandon Lee on trumpet, and David DeJesus playing alto saxophone. Coming up, classic sounds from pioneering electric guitarist Charlie Christian, together with trumpeter Cootie Williams and Benny Goodman on clarinet. We'll hear the Royal Garden Blues, also music recorded for Charles Mingus and Max Roach's debut label, featuring the great Thad Jones in the mid-1950s as well. All of that after First Alert Traffic on Jazz 88.
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3: We've got slowdowns in St. Paul. This is on northbound 52. They begin at Plato Boulevard. Westbound at 94, seeing delays. And these are starting at Highway 61. In staying in St. Paul, we've got road construction delays. This is on southbound 35E, beginning at Randolph is where you'll see those. In the North Metro, this is in Maple Grove and at Rogers. We've got the slowdowns here. Traffic's building right as you make your way out of Rogers. The backups here starting at Brockton Lane. Live from the RTMC, it's Jazz 88 Traffic.

0: I remember seeing, I used to read a lot of old Downbeat magazines when I was in high school. I wanted to learn as much as I could from them, and I liked reading the blindfold test that Leonard Feather did, and there was one with Miles Davis where he was talking about hearing Thad Jones, and he said if you got Thad Jones into a small group, you'd really hear something. During the 1950s, Jones was known, I guess, on the inside of jazz circles for his work with Count Basie. He was already a brilliant soloist and a composer, as is evidenced in this early session for Charles Mingus's debut label. Charles Mingus was participating on bass. You heard Kenny Clark on drums there, Thad's older brother Hank on piano, and Frank West on tenor sax. That was titled Biddy Diddy from 1954. I'm Peter Solomon. We'll hear from Charles Mingus next. We'll hear his version of Moot Indigo right after First Alert Traffic on Jazz 88.
1: One small habit that can have a major safety impact behind the steering wheel is where to put your hands. Whether you've been driving for 50 years or 5 months, doing it right is critical in the event of an airbag deployment. Experts say we no longer use the traditional 10 and 2 o'clock position. Instead, keep your hands lower. Try for 9 and 3 or 8 and 4 o'clock positions. MnDOT says making these simple adjustments to your steering habits will enhance your safety on the road.
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1: Watching in St. Paul, we've got a crash eastbound 94 at St. Peter. There are vehicles on both sides of the roadway, but mostly on the shoulders. In Shoreview, eastbound at 694 Lexington, it's a stalled vehicle. It's over on that right side. Looking in, this is in Blaine. We've got delays on eastbound Highway 10 between Highway 65 and 35W. Coming out of Shakopee, we're seeing northbound 169. The backups here starting at County Road 21 in Apple Valley and in Lakeville, northbound I-35. The slowdowns here beginning at 185th Street. Live from the RTMC, it's Jazz 88 Traffic.
2: Celebrate the 2026 Jazz Masters with us this Sunday night. Hear the concert in honor of pianist Patrice Rushen, drummer Ayrton Moreira, broadcaster Rhonda Hamilton, and vocalist Carmen Lundy. 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

0: Charles Mingus with an arrangement of Duke Ellington's Mute Indigo with some exceptional playing, trombonist Jimmy Knepper and the muted solo, Roland Hanna just on fire on piano, and Mingus himself showing what he was capable of on that unwieldy instrument, except in his hands it wasn't unwieldy. I'm Peter Solomon. It's the morning show. Let's get another check on traffic now. 7 o'clock, we'll go to the RTMC with Bob Urich.
1: We've got a multiple vehicle crash we're watching in St. Paul. This is eastbound at 94 at St.

0: Peter. We've got vehicles on the left and vehicles on the right side. Traffic starts to slow down when you get to about John Ireland Boulevard. In Blaine, this is eastbound 10 at Highway 65. It's a crash with vehicles over on that left side. Got slowdowns on northbound 169 coming out of Shakopee. They begin at Old Shakopee Road, actually County Road 21. Those will continue on and off until you get to 494. Live from the RTMC, it's Jazz at EA Traffic.
1: 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World News is next.
2: Eight. BBC News with Moira Alderson. The United Nations is warning of a serious decline in the amount of fresh water stored on the Earth's surface. Rivers and lakes are drying up while glaciers are retreating, according to a report out on Thursday. The UN's annual report on water resources also points out that the increasingly erratic weather caused by climate change is predicted to cause both floods and drought. Celeste Saulo is the World Meteorological Organization's Secretary General.
3: Traditionally, these slow reserves have acted as the planet's savings account, a buffer that absorbs bad years so that a single drought or a single dry season does not translate directly into a water crisis. One of the central stories of the 2025 report is what is happening to that savings account. And the simple answer is that we are depleting it. We are spending our reserves.
2: South African police have discovered the body of a woman in Ekurhuleni, east of Johannesburg, the ninth in 2 months. Nomsa Maseko has this report.
4: The woman, who is believed to be in her 30s, was found partially naked with her throat cut. There's widespread speculation that recent murders in the area have been committed by a serial killer, but police have not confirmed this yet. Only three of the victims' families have so far identified their loved ones. The spate of killings near Kempton Park and surrounding areas has sparked public outrage and fear, raising new questions about the scale of gender violence in South Africa. Women have been urged not to run or walk alone and avoid secluded spaces.
2: Canada's Prime Minister Mark Carney has welcomed the European Union's ambition to offer his country associate membership. He told the European Parliament in Strasbourg that Canada and the EU were not just fair-weather allies pursuing zero-sum deals in thinly-veiled criticism of Donald Trump's America. Mr. Carney said they had a joint commitment to the rule of law and an unyielding defence of human dignity, freedom and democracy.
5: Together, Canada and the European Union can anchor our ground to hold our values while forming a protective canopy under which our citizens can thrive. This is about sovereignty, our ability to live as we wish. It's about the freedoms we must fight for every day.
2: Russia has kept up its attacks on Ukrainian infrastructure overnight, targeting three factories in and around Kyiv producing drones, and further south, two bridges used to supply weapons from Romania. It also claims to have hit a steel mill in Zaporizhia involved in weapons production. World News from the BBC.
1: From the Jazz 88 newsroom, I'm Peter Solomon. It's 4 minutes after 7 o'clock. Good morning. Cuts to scientific research by the Trump administration could cause a study focusing on Alzheimer's disease risk in a population of 600 older adults to close without those results of cognitive tests being passed along to participants, even though researchers have the data. That's according to an article today in The Guardian. The Trump administration canceled a federal research grant that looked at a pair of low-income majority black neighborhoods in Pittsburgh, Pennsylvania, in August. Researchers were told to shut down the study in just 3 months. That's more than 5 months ahead of schedule. Now they lack the funds necessary or the time to analyze data that was collected from trial participants. The result is that the funding cuts could unnecessarily put off diagnosis of Alzheimer's disease or dementia syndromes in the group, diseases whose treatments necessitate early diagnosis. Since January of 2025, the Trump administration operation is canceled, frozen, or otherwise disrupted, more than 5,700 medical research grants funded by the National Institutes of Health. That's according to Grant Witness, which studies the effects of changes to funding. Funding in more than 4,500 of those studies has since been restored. Minnesota could soon be on the hook for millions more to administer the federal food assistance program. Starting October 1st, the federal government is scheduled to reduce its share of SNAP administrative costs from 50 to 25%. State officials estimate Minnesota will lose about $37 million a year in federal administrative funding. About 440,000 Minnesotans receive SNAP benefits each month currently. Congress is now considering delaying the cost shift, with Democrats pushing for 2 years and Republicans proposing a one-year delay. Without congressional action, the change takes effect next month. The Senate Agriculture Committee passed the new farm bill Wednesday, but Democrats say it will still face a tough test getting through the entire Senate. Democrats say the bill does not address the need to restore cuts to the Supplemental Nutrition Assistance Program, otherwise known as SNAP. Minnesota Senator Amy Klobuchar says farmers need a good farm bill to pass.
6: Headwinds of the tariffs, the headwinds of the closing of the Straits of Hormuz, the cost of fertilizer have all hit them very hard. And that makes it even more imperative that we get this farm bill done.
1: The current farm bill expires in 2 weeks. There are some provisions that stay in place, though, until the end of 2026. Looking at sports and pro football, Vikings quarterback Kyler Murray is trying to make a quick return to the lineup. Murray was a limited participant at practice yesterday as he works his way through the concussion protocol. He suffered the head injury during last weekend's game against the Green Bay Packers. The Vikings are scheduled to play an away game against the Chicago Bears. That's happening Sunday at noon at Soldier Field in the Windy City. The Mankato Marathon returns the weekend of October 16th and 17th. Race officials promise an all-new faster and flatter course. It's the 17th year for the marathon, and 4,000 runners are expected to compete.
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1: Your Twin Cities forecast, some fog today until about 9 o'clock, becoming mostly cloudy, a high of 76, winds are calm, a 30% chance for rain overnight with a low of 58, showers and thunderstorms are possible tomorrow. It's going to get cooler with a high only around 60 and gusts up to 25 miles an hour. And then looking ahead to the weekend, more rain on Saturday, a high near 70, overnight lows in the mid-50s, and again highs near 70 Sunday, but with partly sunny skies. Right now it's overcast and 58 degrees. Here's Sydney Bechet.

0: New Orleans jazz master Sidney Bechet playing clarinet in that gorgeous circa 1940 recording called Blues and Thirds, with Earl Hines at the piano and legendary New Orleans drummer Warren Baby Dodds, the brother of Johnny Dodds, present on the session as well. I'm Peter Solomon. This is The Morning Show on Minnesota's Jazz Station 88.5. We'll hear brand new music from vibraphonist Stephen Harris and his ensemble Blackout in just a moment. The title cut from his new album Legacy Dances, and the album features and is a tribute to the late alto saxophonist Casey Benjamin, and he's featured on this tune we're going to hear. Right now, let's get a check on traffic. For that, we go live to the RTMC with Bob Urich.
1: We've got a crash we're watching in St. Paul, eastbound 94 at St. Peter. The crash has all the vehicles blocking the left side, the shoulder on the left side. Lanes here are open, but there is a bit of a gawker slowdown starting back at Marion in Blaine, eastbound 10. This is at Highway 65. It's a crash. It's over on that left side. Coon Rapids, westbound 10 at Foley Boulevard. Stalled vehicle there off to the right. Got delays, heavy delays in Shakopee. This is on northbound 169 starting at County Road 21. Northbound 35, or northbound I-35 in Lakeville, seeing the slowdowns here starting at 185th. In the North Metro, coming in or coming out of Rogers, delays here on 94 eastbound. They begin at Highway 101. Those will continue on and off until you get to the Fish Lake Interchange. Sunrise today wasn't too long ago at 6:54. 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
2: A star-studded L.A. celebration for this year's NEA Jazz Masters. Patrice Rushen, Ayrton Morera, Rhonda Hamilton, and Carmen Lundy. The Jazz Masters Tribute Concert, Sunday night at 9, here on Jazz 88.

0: so much emotion in Nina Simone's performances. That was called Peace of Mind, a kind of quiet intensity to that tune. I'm Peter Solomon. Today is September 17th, and that marks the birthday of an important figure in the early history of big band jazz. I'm speaking of William McKinney. Early on, he was a drummer, and he later became the manager for what was a very popular African-American dance band in the late 1920s and 30s based in Detroit called McKinney's Cotton Pickers. At various times, the group included Don Redman, Coleman Hawkins, and Benny Carter, and numerous others. In just a moment, we'll listen to a recording called Miss Hannah, featuring Don Redman, who's responsible for the arrangement, as well as the vocals, and Coleman Hawkins is featured as well on tenor sax. All of that coming up after First Alert Traffic on Jazz 88.
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2: I'm watching at St. Paul, eastbound 94. This is at St. Peter. It's crashed. It's over on that left side and got flashing lights. They're causing Gawker slowdown. The backups here starting at Marion. In Bloomington, eastbound 494, this is at 169. It's a vehicle spun out off the road into the ditch on that right side. Looks like backups here starting at Prairie Center Drive. In Blaine, eastbound 10 at Highway 65, it's a crash. Right now, everything's over on that left side. We've got delays starting at Highway 65, and they continue. Let's take a quick check here all the way back to about Polk Street. In the South Metro, northbound I-35 at County Road 60, it's a crash here with everything over to that left side. Got heavy delays in St. Paul. This is on westbound at 94. They begin at Ruth Street. Live from the RTMC, it's Jazz 88 traffic.

wears the keenest clothes, fortunate with bows. Everybody knows Miss Hannah I'm speaking of. Does she have a frown? Say no, she's the talk of all the town. Men all gather round Miss Hannah. Now is she lovely? 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

0: a pretty composition called I'll Be Leaving You. This comes from Twin Cities pianist Will Keir. I'll Be Leaving Soon, it's called, rather. I'm Peter Solomon. Coming up shortly, it's MN90. I'll have a look at news, and we'll hear from Bob Urich with an update on traffic as well in just a moment on Jazz 88.
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0: Canadian Prime Minister Mark Carney has welcomed the EU's ambition to offer his country associate membership. Yesterday, fencing went up around the main Kennedy Center building just a day after the pro-Trump board voted to close most of the iconic Performing Arts Center for repairs. And Congresswoman Ilhan Omar will introduce a bill today that would make federal immigration agencies pay retribution for terrorizing vulnerable communities, clawing back almost $140 billion in funding and reallocating it to local recovery efforts, according to The Guardian. Finally, in sports and men's soccer, Minnesota United hosts the LA Galaxy Saturday at 7:30 p.m. at Allianz Field. More on these stories in our next full newscast at 8. Patchy fog in the Twin Cities forecast today, turning mostly cloudy, a high of 76. A chance of showers tonight, lows around 58. More showers and thunderstorms, especially in the afternoon on Friday, and cooler temperatures, a high of 60. Right now, it's overcast. Light drizzle with 59 degrees. Let's get a check on traffic with Bob Urich.
2: Watching at St. Paul, eastbound 94 at St. Peter, it's crash. The vehicles are all over on that left side. We got slowdown starting back at Merriam. In Minneapolis, southbound 35W at Hennepin, it's crash over on that right shoulder. In Bloomington, eastbound 494 at 169, it's a spin-out crash with the vehicles on that right side. We've got delays here starting at Prairie Center Drive. In the South Metro, northbound I-35 at County Road 60, it's a crash over on the left. In Coon Rapids, westbound 10 at Foley Boulevard, a stalled vehicle there is off to the side. Looking at heavy delays on westbound 94. This is in St. Paul and in Maplewood. The backups here starting at Ruth Street. Those will continue till you get to 35E. Live from the RTMC, it's Jazz 88 Traffic.
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4: Everyone listens to classical music and gets all of the complex layers. But listen carefully to this recording of Appalachian Spring by the St. Paul Chamber Orchestra, and you can hear a piece of Minnesota history that has nothing to do with the music itself. Notice the particularly delicate sound quality? Okay, so it's pretty subtle. But this recording was done by the Minneapolis recording studio Sound 80, and it's one of the first digital audio recordings ever to be commercially released. Sound 80 was founded in 1969 as a regular analog music recording studio by Tom Jung and Herb Pilhofer. They were approached in 1978 by an engineer at 3M who had an early digital tape machine he wanted them to try out. Tom Jung had always been bothered by the noise and distortion on analog recordings, so he was really excited to try digital. One of the studio's landmark St. Paul Chamber Orchestra recordings, which included Aaron Copland's Appalachian Spring, won the Grammy for Best Chamber Orchestra Recording in 1979.
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0: Adrian Young is one of the driving forces behind the prolific output of the Jazz is Dead series. This is his most recent project called Afro Disco Mikasa, kind of an imagination exercise. What would happen if Ghanaian musicians came to the States in the 70s and made disco? And this is how he imagined that happening. That was a tune called Feel the High Life. I'm Peter Solomon. It's The Morning Show. Coming up in just a moment, we'll hear from the Jazz Messengers, featuring trumpeter Bill Hardman and saxophonist Jackie McLean. Stay tuned.
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2: In St. Paul, eastbound 94 at St. Peter, got a crash here. It's over on that left side with backup starting at Marion. In Minneapolis, southbound 35W, this is at Hennepin. It is a crash here. It's over on that right shoulder. MnDOT's on the scene there. Just the shoulders blocked. Lanes are open. Bloomington, eastbound 494 at 169. It's a spin out. Vehicles into the ditch on that on the right side. And we're seeing traffic backing up here at Prairie Center Drive. In the South Metro, northbound I-35 at County Road 60. It's a crash here. It's over on that left side shoulder area. Got heavy delays in St. Paul on westbound at 94. They begin at Ruth Street, and those will continue till you get to 35E. In Oakdale, we've got big slowdowns on northbound 694 starting at I-94, and those continue till you get to Highway 36. Bigger delays in Rogers on eastbound at 94. These begin at Highway 101 in Rogers, and they continue till you get to 610. Live from the RTMC, it's Jazz 88 Traffic.

0: A tune called Once Upon a Groove. Sounds like a Horace Silver tune. It was composed by one Owen Marshall. This performance by Art Blakey and the Jazz Messengers in 1957. It's from the Blue Note album Ritual. Not as well known as some other Blue Note recordings like Monin, for instance. This band was Bill Hardman on trumpet, very much a devotee of Clifford Brown. Jackie McLean on alto sax, Sam Dockery on piano, Spanky DeBrest on bass, and of course Art Blakey on drums. Killing drum solo on that one. I'm Peter Solomon. It's the morning show. We'll change pace next with a vocal performance by Lisanne Lyons along with bassist Chuck Bergeron from a new collection of his vocal duets, Bass and Face. We'll also hear from Helen Sung's big band in our next set. First, though, let's get a check on traffic. We'll go live to the RTMC with Bob Urich.
1: We're watching in Maple Grove, southbound 94 at 610. It's crashed. It's over on that left side. The backups here starting at Highway 101 in Rogers. In Bloomington, eastbound 494 at 169. It's a spin-out vehicle off the road into the ditch on that right side with the slowdowns starting at Prairie Center Drive. Coon Rapids, westbound 10 at Foley. It's a disabled vehicle blocking the right shoulder. In New Brighton and in Fridley, we've got delays on 694 westbound. They begin at 35W. Those continue till you get to 252. In the South Metro, we're looking at northbound 77 with construction-related delays beginning at Cliff Road. And these continue on North 77 till you get across the River Bridge. In St. Paul, the biggest delays, here are some of the biggest delays. This is on 94 westbound with the backups here starting at Ruth Street. In Oakdale, we got slowdowns in both northbound and southbound lanes on 694 between I-94 and Highway 36. Live from the RTMC, it's Jazz 88 traffic.

0: This is from a suite called Pianism, a three-part work. This piece named after the brilliant pianist Kenny Barron. That's from Helen Sung's big band, and that featured Mike Rodriguez on trumpet. Let's go to Bob Urich now for a check on traffic.
1: In Maple Grove, southbound 94 at 610, we had a crash there that was blocking the left shoulder. That has been taken care of and cleared off the freeway. In Oakdale, northbound 694 at Stillwater Boulevard, looks like a crash here is over on the right side. A couple of vehicles involved. Law enforcement is on the scene. They've got the shoulder blocked. Traffic is well below the posted speed limit, getting around that situation. In St. Paul, this is westbound 94 at Creighton. Looks like a crash here over on that right side. Live from the RTMC, it's Jazz at 8 Traffic.
0: I'm Peter Solomon. Welcome to the morning show. 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
1: BBC News with Moira Alderson. The United Nations is warning of a serious decline in the amount of fresh water stored on the Earth's surface. The UN's annual report on water resources also points out that the increasingly erratic weather caused by climate change is predicted to cause both floods and droughts. Here's our environment correspondent, Matt McGrath.
2: The report describes the planet's glaciers and groundwater as a kind of savings account, a giant water buffer that helps balance out the drier years. But a hotter climate means that for the fourth year in a row, every major glacier region lost ice, and the rains are failing to refill what's been lost. The whole water cycle is becoming more erratic, researchers say, driving up the human cost. In Jamaica, damage from a single hurricane last year wiped out more than 40% of the country's economic output.
1: Canada's Prime Minister has called for a sweeping strategic alliance with the European Union, saying it would create a beacon for democracies. In a speech to the European Parliament in Strasbourg, Mark Carney welcomed the proposal for Canada to become an associate member of the EU. Later, at a news conference, he told reporters that Canada would decide for itself who its strikes deals with.
3: We are looking for partnerships that are complementary, that reinforce our sovereignty. And that's what is on offer here. And Canadians are united that nobody is going to tell us what language we speak. No one is going to dictate our culture or with whom we can strike agreements.
1: The European Union's executive body has announced plans to keep children safe online, including a ban on under-13s using social media and a requirement for secure children's accounts. The Commission President, Ursula von der Leyen, said children were engaging with some of the most sophisticated technology ever created, which wasn't designed with their well-being in mind. Earlier, the boss of Snapchat, Evan Spiegel, said it would be willing to implement time limits restricting how long teenagers can spend on the app. South African police have discovered the body of a woman in Ekurhuleni, east of Johannesburg, the ninth in 2 months. She was found partially naked with her throat cut. The spate of killings in the area has caused outrage and fear. There's widespread speculation that the murders have been committed by a serial killer, but police have not confirmed this. Lieutenant General Puleng Dimpane is the acting police commissioner.
4: It's still very early to make any conclusions about this body. However, because we are having a multidisciplinary team that was assembled already on Sunday, it was joined by the National Forensic Investigative Psychology Unit so they can assist with the profiling of the victims to look at the similarities and if there's any connection that can be made on all the bodies.
1: World News from the BBC.
0: From the Jazz 88 newsroom, I'm Peter Solomon. Good morning. It's 8:04. Yesterday, fencing was placed around the main Kennedy Center building just one day after a vote by the pro-Trump Kennedy Center board to close most of the iconic Performing Arts Center for repairs. Yes, Tuesday's board vote came after a federal judge blocked the Kennedy Center from once again putting President Trump's name on the building. President Trump said in a social media post that the closure was necessary for safety repairs. He also stated that those repairs, which Congress has already allotted over $250 million to pay for, would only happen if the board was allowed to affix his name to the building. Representative Joyce Beatty, an ex officio member of the Kennedy Center board from Ohio, asked for an emergency court hearing Wednesday to respond to what she described as Trump's, quote, unlawful closure of the Kennedy Center, close quote. Quote, Beatty has spearheaded the efforts to keep Trump's name off the building, and she had a verbal spat with the president Tuesday during a virtual board meeting. U.S. District Judge Christopher Cooper ordered the Kennedy Center to reply to Beatty's motion by this morning, saying he would facilitate a prompt hearing if it was needed. Congresswoman Ilhan Omar, who represents Minnesota's 5th District, which includes Minneapolis and surrounding suburbs, will introduce a bill that would make federal immigration agencies pay retribution for terrorizing vulnerable communities, clawing back almost $140 million in funding and reallocating it to local recovery efforts. That's according to an article today in The Guardian. The Make ICE Pay Act, scheduled to be introduced today, targets money previously slated for immigration and customs enforcement, Department and Customs and Border Protection under President Trump's, quote, one big beautiful bill, close quote. It would instead redirect that money to states, local government authorities, nonprofit organizations, and small businesses that were adversely affected by Trump's immigration enforcement crackdowns. Enforcement operations covered by Omar's proposed bill would include Operation Midway Blitz in Illinois, Operations Swamp Sweet and Catahoula Crunch in Louisiana, Operation Catch of the Day in Maine, Operation Charlotte's Web in North Carolina, and Operation Black Rose in Oregon. Minnesotans could face higher borrowing costs after the Fed raised interest rates for the first time in 3 years. The Fed increased its benchmark rate by a quarter percentage point yesterday to a range of 3.75% to 4% as it continues to fight inflation. The move could mean higher rates on credit cards and other variable rate loans. Mortgage rates are not directly set by the Fed, but remain elevated, adding to affordability concerns for Minnesota homebuyers. Higher borrowing costs can also put pressure on businesses financing equipment and expansion. Looking at sports, in women's basketball, the Lynx are back in action tomorrow evening at Target Center. They'll host the New York Liberty. That's at 6:30 p.m. In college football, the Gophers host the Akron Zips Saturday. Kickoff is 11 a.m. at Huntington Bank Stadium. It's the first ever meeting between the two programs. And Duluth will get its first look tomorrow at plans for the 2027 IIHF Under-18 Men's World Championships. U.S. hockey and local organizers will unveil the 10 participating nations, tournament schedule, and ticket information during a community kickoff at Amsoil Arena. Duluth area youth hockey players will help introduce the countries taking part in the tournament. The championship will run April 21st through May 2nd, with all 29 games, including the medal round, being played at Amsoil Arena.
5: This is Nate Milstein. 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
0: Original music by Fred Astaire and Johnny Mercer in just a moment. Here's your Twin Cities forecast. Patchy fog today, otherwise cloudy, a high of 76, winds remaining calm. Tonight there's a 30% chance for rain with increasing clouds, lows in the upper 50s, showers and thunderstorms tomorrow, especially in the afternoon, cooler with a high only around 60 degrees. Right now, foggy and 58 degrees in the Twin Cities.

0: I've always set certain goals for myself to read like landmark works by Charles Dickens and things. And Fred Astaire for me is kind of the same way. I've always meant to go back and watch all of his films. And I certainly want to go back and watch Follow the Fleet if the music is like this. This was an original composition by Astaire and the lyrics were by the wonderful Johnny Mercer. He recorded this in 1936. The song is I'm Building Up to an Awful Letdown. I love that title. Coming up in just a moment, we'll hear a recording called What It Takes, an album made for Reservoir Records some 36 years ago, led by baritone saxophonist Nick Brignola with trumpeter Randy Brecker and Kenny Barron on piano. Before we get to that, let's get a check on traffic. For that, we go live to the RTMC with Bob Urich.
1: Watching in Oakdale, this is northbound 694 at Stillwater Boulevard. We've got a crash here. It's over on that right side, and we've got heavy delays here starting back at I-94. In Blaine at northbound 65 at 94th, or at 99th Avenue, I should say. It's a one-vehicle incident. It's over on that right shoulder. In St. Paul, westbound 94th Creighton, a crash there is being slowly led off the freeway to a side street, so it's a better location to deal with that. We're looking at heavier delays in St. Paul on westbound 94. They start at Ruth Street. Those will continue till you get to the downtown. Live from the RTMC, it's Jazz 88 Traffic.

0: Cottontail. This is a variation on I Got Rhythm, conceived by saxophonist Ben Webster, who recorded it with Duke Ellington in the early 40s. Reprised here by Nick Brignola playing baritone and soprano saxophone, obviously overdubbed. Kenny Barron on piano, Rufus Reed on bass, Dick Burke on drums. The album also includes performances by trumpeter Randy Brecker. I'm Peter Solomon. Stay tuned for our live music calendar. We'll hear from Purple Funk Metropolis and Emmanuel Wilkins in our next set on Jazz 88.
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3: We are watching in Oakdale. This is northbound 694 at Stillwater Boulevard. It's a crash. We've got the flashing lights going on the right shoulder. This is where you're seeing all the activity. The backups there are forming in Blaine, northbound 65 at 99th. It's a one-vehicle incident over on that right shoulder that has now been cleared. Watching in Coon Rapids, this is westbound 10, that ramp to get to Hanson. Looks like there's some police activity or some sort of a crash situation over on that right side of that ramp. We are seeing delays in the South Metro. This is northbound 35W. The backups here beginning in Lakeville at 185th. Also seeing heavier delays. This is southbound 694. It's heavy and slow in Oakdale. And this starts at Highway 36. And that'll continue until you get to about Highway 61. Live from the RTMC, it's Jazz 88 traffic.

0: A pretty tune called Citrine. That's Emmanuel Wilkins, the eminent alto saxophonist, live at the Village Vanguard. Let's get a check on traffic with Bob Urich. Now we'll go to the RTMC.
1: Well, we're watching in Bloomington at Shakopee, northbound 169 at Highway 101. It's crashed. It's over on that left side. Maple Grove, southbound 94 at 610. Crashes off to the left there with slowdowns forming. In Coon Rapids, westbound 10. This is at Hanson Boulevard. It's a vehicle off the road into the ditch on the right. Live from the RTMC, it's Jazzy Day Traffic.
0: We'll listen next to music of the late pianist Hilton Ruiz. This is West Side Blues on Jazz 88.

0: Hilton Ruiz was a huge name in the world of Latin jazz, especially. He also, early in his career, accompanied Rahsaan Roland Kirk. This recording, dating back to the 90s on BMG Music, included another Rahsaan Roland Kirk bandmate, trombonist Dick Griffin, as well as pianist Hilton Ruiz, Lou Soloff on trumpet, and Steve Rios and Jerry Gonzalez in the percussion section. Quite a band there. West Side Blues, that was called. September 23rd marks the centennial anniversary of the birth of John Coltrane. You can certainly expect lots of tributes. One high-profile one comes from saxophonist Branford Marsalis and vocalist Diane Reeves. They've got a new album called Dedicated to You. It includes a lot of the ballads that Train famously recorded. In just a moment, they say it's wonderful from that new recording. Branford Marsalis and Diane Reeves will be coming to the Twin Cities performing at the Ordway in October as part of the celebration of that centennial.
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3: Watching in Bloomington at Shakopee, northbound 169 at Highway 101. It's a crash with vehicles on the left and on the right side. Coot Rapids, westbound 10 at Hanson Boulevard. It's a vehicle off the road into the ditch, and they're dealing with that over on that right shoulder. In Shoreview, eastbound at 694. This is at Lexington. It's a stalled vehicle blocking the right shoulder. Looks like just the shoulder area blocked. We're looking in the South Metro. This is westbound Highway 13 at Washburn Avenue in Burnsville. We've got the right lane currently blocked with stalled semi. Live from the RTMC, it's Jazz 88 traffic.

0: 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The night features several Twin Cities jazz bands, headlined by Naomi Uyama and her Handsome Devils, make and take crafts, swing dance lessons, and more in the Twin Cities' only castle. 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
3: 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Coming up next, we'll hear a recording basically of the Clifford Brown Max Roach Quintet under the leadership of Sonny Rollins. The album is Sonny Rollins Plus 4, and we'll hear his tune, Pent Up House. First, though, let's get a check on traffic with Bob Urich.
4: Watching in Bloomington and Shakopee, northbound 169 at Highway 101. Got a crash here right now. They're working on everything. It's got the left lane. They've got vehicles actually on both sides of the roadway there. It's Shoreview, eastbound 694 at Lexington. It's a stalled vehicle. It's over onto the right side. Got delays in St. Paul. This is northbound 52 with the backups here starting at Concord. In St. Paul, we're watching some slowdowns westbound at 94. Starting at about White Bear Avenue. Live from the RTMC, it's Jazz 88 Traffic.

0: Sonny Rollins with Clifford Brown, Max Roach, Richie Powell, and George Morrow. The tune was Pent Up House, an original tune by Rollins. The album, Sonny Rollins Plus Four.
1: I'm Phil Griffin. My wife Ellen and I live in Plymouth, Minnesota. We had a 2007 Saab 97X, kind of a rare car, and we loved it. It took us from coast to coast and from Florida to Canada. 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Jazz 88 is something we love. The process couldn't have been easier. In fact, they went the extra mile.
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3: We're starting at Roseville and Arden Hills. Snelling Avenue is reduced to one lane between Highway 36 and 694 for road improvement work. In the East Metro, Shepherd Road is closed in both directions between Lexington Parkway and Otto Avenue for MnDOT work there. Jazz 88 keeps you in touch with major closures and delays at the top of the hour during the midday today. Then we return for live reports this afternoon starting at 3:30. My name is Bob Urich, reporting for Jazz 88.
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4: BBC News with Sue Montgomery. Canada's Prime Minister has called for a sweeping strategic alliance with the European Union, saying it would create a beacon for democracies. In a speech to the European Parliament, Mark Carney welcomed the proposal for Canada to become an associate member of the EU and said Canada would help meet Europe's energy needs. Mr. Carney rejected President Trump's threat of further tariffs if Ottawa drew closer to Brussels. Here's our North America correspondent.

0: Correspondent Brandon Busman.
1: Prime Minister Carney notably kind of alluded to this, saying that tariffs had been weaponized and used as a coercive measure. But so far, he seems kind of undeterred by President Trump's comments. And if anything, I think the Canadian side, this has made Prime Minister Carney quite popular at home. And we've already seen many Canadian businesses kind of begin to turn away from the United States.
0: The UN is warning of a serious decline in the amount of fresh water stored on Earth's surface. Rivers and lakes are drying up while glaciers are retreating, according to an annual UN report. It says increasingly erratic weather is predicted to cause both floods and drought, with especially severe consequences for Asia and Africa. South African police have discovered the body of a woman east of Johannesburg, the ninth in 2 months. She was found partially naked with her throat cut. There's speculation the murders have been committed by a serial killer, but police have not confirmed this. The spate of killings in the area has caused outrage and fear, including for this woman, Bongeka Sabela.
2: Yo, I'm scared, I'm angry, I'm upset, I'm nervous, I am everything, I'm shattered. This is bad. We are faced with this challenge of murdering women. We are parents. We are young. Like, we are even scared now to come out of your house. You are scared to go to the shop. You are scared to go anywhere. We are no longer free.
0: The killings have raised questions about the large scale of gender-based violence in South Africa. The European Union's executive body has announced plans to keep children safe online, including a ban on under-13s using social media and a requirement for secure children's accounts. The Commission President Ursula von der Leyen said children were engaging with some of the most sophisticated technology ever created, which wasn't designed with their well-being in mind.
3: Platforms have been playing fast and loose with our children's mental health. Now we are reversing the burden of proof. Now they have to prove to us that they are safe. And therefore, for every person under 18, the platforms must follow the principle of safety by design.
0: Earlier, the boss of Snapchat said it would be willing to implement time limits, restricting how long teenagers can spend on the app. World News from the BBC.
4: From the Jazz 88 newsroom, I'm Peter Solomon. Human rights experts working for the UN's top human rights bodies say they have found, quote, reasonable grounds, close quote, to believe the U.S. committed war crimes in a pair of military strikes in Iran, which includes a school in the southern city of Manab. They also say Iran's theocratic government carried out crimes against humanity against its own citizens in a report published today. The International Fact-Finding Mission says its findings on U.S. war crimes center on a pair of U.S. airstrikes which killed at least 178 civilians, including women and children. In February, at least one U.S. missile hit a school in Manab, according to an Associated Press investigation. A final accounting of what transpired that day has not been forthcoming. The team also concluded that killings by state security forces in Iran have occurred on a staggering scale, and civilians faced, quote, gross human rights violations and crimes against humanity committed by their own government, close quote. They described repressive tactics employed by Iranian security forces in the last 2 years, which include firing assault rifles into crowds, beating demonstrators, and arresting healthcare workers, among other things, the team said. Detainees were also subjected to torture and deprived of legal counsel, leaving their families, quote, in the dark, close quote, about their whereabouts, according to experts. Minnesota Congresswoman Kelly Morrison is calling on House Speaker Mike Johnson to cancel the House recess over concerns about AI. Morrison has joined over 100 of her congressional colleagues urging the House to stay in session and address the warnings from industry experts and leaders on risks posed by advanced artificial intelligence. Members point to recent disclosures involving rogue AI agents, biological misuse, cyber attacks, foreign surveillance, and efforts by Chinese companies to replicate American AI systems. The members want the House to stay in session until safeguards are put in place. Minnesota will get a new snapshot of its job market later today. Around 10 o'clock, the Department of Employment and Economic Development will release August employment numbers. Minnesota's unemployment rate fell by 0.1 of a point in July to 4.3%, but remained above the current national rate of 4.1. Minnesota lost about 1,900 jobs in July, although employment was up more than 44,000 jobs from a year before. Deed will also release Minnesota's second quarter export numbers today as well. Turning to sports, in women's basketball, the Lynx are back in action tomorrow evening at Target Center. They'll host the New York Liberty at 6:30 p.m. They've been on break because of the FIBA World Cup. In college football, the Gophers host the Akron Zips Saturday morning at 11 at Huntington Bank Stadium. And hockey season is upon us as the Minnesota Wild open training camp today at their Tria rink in St. Paul. Two sessions, including a scrimmage, are open to the public beginning at 11. The Wild training camp roster consists of 48 players and 11 prospects. Minnesota will not play in a rookie showcase tournament this season. The Wild will open their preseason schedule with an exhibition game Saturday evening. That's against Chicago at Grand Casino Arena at 7 p.m. Turning to the roads, in Roseville and Arden Hills, Snelling Avenue reduced to one lane between Highway 36 and 694 for road improvement. In the East Metro, Shepherd Road closed in both directions between Lexington Parkway and Otto Avenue for MnDOT work. Here's your Twin Cities forecast. Patchy fog this morning, turning cloudy, a high of 76. There is a chance of rain tomorrow, mostly in the early morning hours around 5 o'clock, otherwise a low of 58. Showers, thunderstorms Friday, highs only around 60. We could get gusts up to 25 miles an hour, too. Right now, it's foggy and 60 degrees in the Twin Cities. I'm Peter Solomon for Jazz 88. Stay tuned for music of Arturo O'Farrell, Benny Carter with trombonist Bill Harris and Oscar Peterson. Our hour starts with Etta Jones next.
5: A star-studded L.A. celebration for this year's NEA Jazz Masters. Patrice Rushen, Ayrton Morera, Rhonda Hamilton, and Carmen Lundy. The Jazz Masters Tribute Concert, Sunday night at 9, here on Jazz 88.

Johnny Mercer's That Old Black Magic. We heard saxophone legend Benny Carter playing alto there with Oscar Peterson at the piano and trombonist Bill Harris. Just before that, George Gershwin's Love Walked In, open up the hour. That was vocalist Etta Jones. I'm Peter Solomon. Coming up in a few minutes, we'll hear Engines of Our Ingenuity. A little bit later on, we'll listen to music from Sonny Rollins with Clifford Brown and Vince Guaraldi as well. We'll continue with music from our Arturo O'Farrell, a prominent big band leader and composer and pianist, the son of Chico O'Farrell. We'll hear El Bombón next on Listener Driven Jazz 88. Ooh.

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1: Today, another look at form and function. The University of Houston's College of Engineering presents this series about the machines that make our civilization run and the people whose ingenuity created them. NOVA did a fine program back in 1985, The Shape of Things. It explained why the chambered nautilus displays a pure spiral of Archimedes and why rivers meander. It showed 100 ways that nature puts spheres, hexagons, and helixes to use. I especially liked the part about tree branches. A tree must keep its leaves, its solar collector, evenly spaced. That can be done in many ways. A small plant might array each leaf on its stem so they all radiate from a central hub, but a tree has far too many leaves for that. How to hold them all out to the sun without collapsing under its own weight? The tree minimizes its weight by subdividing its stem, by dividing in two over and over until each leaf rides at the end of a mere twig. Nature has all kinds of tricks up her sleeve. The shapes of snowflakes, feathers, wind ridges on sand dunes all achieve her ends with remarkable grace and economy. The NOVA program ended by panning across a bucolic vista until it opened into a view of a city. Just when we'd been hypnotized by splash patterns in bird skeletons, by waves and spider webs, we suddenly saw the harsh lines of the human hand laid across nature's order. But wait a minute. A city is also a part of nature. You and I are elements of nature as we build our city. The city seems to intrude on the simpler rhythms of form outside it only until we assume a new set of eyes. Imagine we're a disembodied intelligence from another galaxy. We've never seen Earth and never seen a human. Figuring out the purpose of a house, a highway, or a cathedral from that vantage point might well be harder than understanding the shape of a tree. We are a complex species, and the organic forms of our cities evolve in Byzantine ways. So, we need to see our city in the framework of its purpose. Like the chambered nautilus, it is beautiful within that framework. It fulfills our complex, diverse, and subtle needs in strange and unexpected ways. That's why I like Houston so much. Its form shifts on every street. Some unopened oyster, some hidden pearl lurks in every byway. Bayous and skyscrapers, stadiums and theaters, fast food and fine food, electronics and antiques. Not every element serves every individual, but as a unit, it serves us all. We are, after all, Homo technologicus, a species which, more than any other, survives only with the help of an exoskeleton. That exoskeleton is a huge system of sustaining technologies. Few forms in nature have to fulfill such complex functions as a city does. It's facile to see beauty in a seashell. But step back instead and look at our sprawling city. Let its functions and its stunning range of purpose come into focus. As they do, the city becomes a natural phenomenon, complex and lovely, as a sunrise or as a redwood tree. I'm John Leinhardt at the University of Houston, where we're interested in the way inventive minds work.
0: A transcript of this Engines of Our Ingenuity episode number 2460 is online at uh.edu/engines. 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

0: Some contemplative piano sounds from John Batiste there. That was called Always Know. I'm Peter Solomon. It's the morning show. Coming up, Cannonball Adderley plays Charles Lloyd's composition, Sweet Georgia Bright. We'll hear from Charles Lloyd in one of his own sessions doing Georgia. Bill Frisell does Sonny Rollins, and we'll continue our music with the South African saxophonist Linda Sikakane and a piece called Ubizo. Next, if you have an event you'd like to submit for our live music calendar, you can now send it to us through our website. Go to jazz88.fm. If you scroll down to the latest blog posts on the right, you'll see a button that says Submit Your Own Event. Our live music calendar is brought to you in part by Northrop. I'm Peter Solomon. It's the morning show on Listener Driven Jazz 88.
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Saxophone is Charles Lloyd on Jazz 88 performing Georgia. And just before that, Lloyd's composition, Sweet Georgia Bride, he was a member of Cannonball Adderley's sextet. That's who we heard performing it there. I'm Peter Solomon. It's the morning show. We've got time for one more piece. This comes from a trio recording featuring alto saxophonist Kenny Garrett. The tune is Bone Bop from 1995 on listener-driven Jazz 88.

0: Alto saxophonist Kenny Garrett and Bone Bop wrapping up this edition of The Morning Show. Stay tuned for Jazz with Class. Olive will host. Coming up, it is music from Bill Frisell, or rather, the Interplay Jazz Orchestra, Sullivan Fortner, Lambert Hendrickson, Bavon, and Ray Barreto. 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
1: It actually was a pretty ugly car, but it was a really wonderful car to drive. 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

0: ABC News with Sue Montgomery. Canada's Prime Minister has called for a sweeping strategic alliance with the European Union, saying it would create a beacon for democracies. Mark Carney rejected President Trump's threat to further US tariffs, saying no one could dictate who Canadians made agreements with. The UN is warning of a serious decline in the world's fresh water, with rivers and lakes drying up and glaciers retreating. It says climate change is increasing the risks of both floods and drought. South African police have discovered the body of a woman in Ekurhuleni, east of Johannesburg, the ninth in 2 months. There's speculation the murders have been committed by a serial killer, but police have not confirmed this. Sweden's Conservative Prime Minister Ulf Kristersson has resigned after left-wing parties won a narrow majority in Parliament. The election result means the Social Democrat Magdalena Andersson is likely to return to power. The Houthis in Yemen say that 3 children have been killed by Saudi airstrikes in the Taiz region, while the Saudis say that 1 person has been killed by shrapnel from a Houthi drone in the west of Saudi Arabia. The European Commission has announced plans to keep children safe online, including a ban on under-13s using social media. Ursula von der Leyen said the proposed EU Kids Act would set clear boundaries in the digital world. Fiji has declared HIV a national crisis because of soaring rates of infection. An estimated 1 in 60 adults has the virus. The National Portrait Gallery in London has unveiled one of the earliest known examples of a full-length portrait of a black subject in Western art. The 400-year-old picture features 2 teenage boys, one of African heritage, the other a European prince. BBC News.
1: From the Jazz 88 newsroom, I'm Peter Solomon. Good morning. Cuts to scientific research by the Trump administration could cause

0: A study that focused on Alzheimer's disease risk in a population of 600 older adults to close without the results of cognitive tests being passed along to participants, even though researchers have the data. That's according to an article today in The Guardian. The Trump administration canceled a federal research grant which looked at a pair of low-income, majority black neighborhoods in Pittsburgh, Pennsylvania, in August. Researchers were told of the shutdown to shut down the study in 3 months. That's more than 5 months earlier than originally planned. Now they lack the funds necessary or the time to analyze data collected from trial participants. The result is that funding cuts could unnecessarily put off diagnosis of Alzheimer's disease or dementia syndrome in the group, diseases whose treatments necessitate early diagnosis. Since January of 2025, the Trump administration has canceled, frozen, or otherwise disrupted over 5,700 medical research grants, which were funded by the NIH, or National Institutes of Health. That's according to Grant Witness, which studies the effects of such changes to funding. Funding in more than 4,500 of those studies has since been restored. A bill to protect more Minnesotans from tick bites and Lyme disease is heading to President Trump's desk for his signature and to become law. Minnesota Senator Tina Smith spearheaded the bipartisan bill through both chambers of Congress. The Kay Hagan Tick Reauthorization Act is named after the North Carolina senator who passed away in 2019 from complications resulting from a tick-borne virus. The new law will support research, testing, and treatment of those diseases. Most recent data show Minnesota had 3,551 cases of Lyme disease in 2024. After more than 2 months, all wildfires that are burning in and around Minnesota's boundary waters are now fully contained. The fires were sparked by lightning in July and burned more than 62,000 acres in northern Minnesota and another 9,000 acres in Canada. The last remaining fires were the Sioux, Bear Trap, and Thumb fires. Recent rainfall helped firefighters reach full containment. Most boundary waters campsites have reopened and burning restrictions have been lifted, although portions of the Echo Trail and some fire damaged campsites are still closed. Looking at sports in women's basketball, the Lynx will be back in action tomorrow night. They'll host the New York Liberty at 6:30 p.m. at Target Center. They have been out of action for a little while thanks to the FIBA World Cup break. The Minnesota Twins salvaged their series finale against the New York Yankees after they won 5-4 at Target Field yesterday. The Twins will hit the road for a four-game series that starts tonight against the Los Angeles Angels. First pitch in tonight's game is 8:38 p.m. Central. Looking at the roads in Roseville and Arden Hills, Snelling Avenue reduced to one lane between Highway 36 and 694 for road improvement. In the East Metro, Shepherd Road closed in both directions between Lexington Parkway and Otto Avenue for MnDOT work as well. Your Twin Cities forecast today, mostly cloudy, a high of 76. Rain is possible tonight, a low of 58. Showers and thunderstorms, especially in the afternoon on Friday. Tomorrow's high only around 60. I'm Peter Solomon for Jazz 88.
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0: Sullivan Fortner with K. Diablos here on Jazz 88. Before that, Interplay Jazz Orchestra with Go Figure. And to start off the 10 o'clock hour was Bill Frizzle with No Mo. This is Jazz with Class, and my name is Olive Norvell. A little bit later, we'll hear from Weather Report, Ray Barreto, Mark Egan, but first, Jazz Vocal Trio, Lambert, Hendrix, and Bavon with Yeah Yeah here on 88.5.
1: This one by Roger Grant and Pat Patrick for Mongo Santa Maria. Here is Yeah Yeah.

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Coming out of Joyride by Mark Egan, and before that, Ray Barreto with Acid. My name is Olive Norvell, and you are listening to Jazz with Class on Jazz 88. I have a very special weather report from the Jazz 88 studio today. I'm looking at the forecast, and it's saying it's going to be cloudy with a lot of birds. I'm not entirely sure what that means, but hopefully this next song will clear it up for us. Here is Birdland by Weather Report on 88.5.

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1: I'm Phil Griffin. My wife Ellen and I live in Plymouth, Minnesota. 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

0: Horace Silver, Senior Blues on 88.5. Horace, known for the piano, composing, hard bop in the 50s, also played the tenor sax in high school. Fun fact, I just saw an interview with him. So in 2003, he released an album called Horace Silver's Rockin' with Rachmaninoff. And in the interview, he was wearing a shirt that said that. It was like for the album. And I just want it to be known, I'm just going to throw it out there super casually, super nonchalant. If any of you know by chance where one could get that shirt, I would really appreciate it. I think if I owned a shirt that said that, I would wake up every single morning like Snow White, with birds helping me brush my hair and squirrels picking out my clothes. So, let me know. No pressure, though. We are getting to the top of the hour. It is almost 11 a.m. We will hear from the BBC next, and then the Jazz 88 Newsroom. My name is Olive Norvell. This is Jazz with Class. Here is the BBC on 88.5.
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2: BBC News with Sue Montgomery. Canada's Prime Minister has called for a sweeping strategic alliance with the European Union, saying it would create a beacon for democracies. Mark Carney rejected President Trump's threat of further US tariffs, saying no one could dictate who Canadians made agreements with. Latest figures show the numbers of migrants and refugees trying to reach Europe by sea have dropped by 39% from the same period last year, but the number of people who died making the crossing has increased. The UN is warning of a serious decline in the world's fresh water, with rivers and lakes drying up and glaciers retreating. It says climate change is increasing the risks of both floods and drought. South African police have discovered the body of a woman in Ekurhuleni, east of Johannesburg, the ninth in 2 months. There's speculation the murders have been committed by a serial killer, but police have not confirmed this. Sweden's Conservative Prime Minister Ulf Kristersson has resigned after left-wing parties won a narrow majority in Parliament. The election result means the Social Democrat Magdalena Andersson is likely to return to power. Fiji has declared HIV a national crisis because of soaring rates of infection. An estimated 1 in 60 adults has the virus. A centuries-old manuscript widely considered among the most valuable and insightful depictions of Aztec civilization is going on display in Mexico after almost 200 years abroad. The Codex Azcatitlan was crafted between the mid-16th and 17th centuries. The National Portrait Gallery in London has unveiled one of the earliest known examples of a full-length

0: 17th portrait of a black subject in Western art. The 400-year-old picture features two teenage boys, one of African heritage, the other a European prince. BBC News.
1: From the Jazz 88 newsroom, cuts to scientific research by the Trump administration may cause a study focusing on Alzheimer's disease risk in a population of 600 older adults to close without the results of cognitive tests being passed along to participants, even though researchers have the data, according to The Guardian. The Trump administration canceled a federal research grant that looked at a pair of low-income, majority black neighborhoods in Pittsburgh, Pennsylvania, in August. Researchers were told to shut down the study in 3 months, more than 5 months earlier than originally planned. Now, they lack the funds and the necessary time to analyze data collected from trial participants. The result is that the funding cuts could unnecessarily put off diagnosis of Alzheimer's disease or dementia syndromes in the group, diseases whose treatments necessitate early diagnosis. Since January 2025, the Trump administration has canceled, frozen, or otherwise disrupted more than 5,700 medical research grants funded by the National Institutes of Health, according to Grant Witness, which studies the effects of changes to funding. Funding in more than 4,500 of those studies has since been restored. Minnesota Congresswoman Kelly Morrison is calling on House Speaker Mike Johnson to cancel the House recess over concerns about artificial intelligence. Morrison has joined more than 100 of her congressional colleagues, urging the House to stay in session and address the warnings from industry experts and leaders on risks posed by advanced AI. Members point to recent disclosures involving rogue AI agents, biological misuse, cyber attacks, foreign surveillance, and efforts by Chinese companies to replicate American AI systems. The members want the House to stay in session until safeguards are in place. And Minnesota could soon be on the hook for millions more to administer the federal food assistance program. Starting October 1st, the federal government is scheduled to reduce its share of SNAP administrative costs from 50 to 25%. State officials estimate Minnesota will lose about $37 million a year in federal administrative funding. About 440,000 Minnesotans receive SNAP benefits each month. Congress is considering delaying the cost shift, with Democrats pushing for 2 years and Republicans proposing a one-year delay. Without congressional action, the change takes effect next month. In sports, the Twins salvaged their series finale against the New York Yankees after scoring a 5-4 win at Target Field yesterday afternoon. The Twins will hit the road for a four-game series beginning tonight against the Los Angeles Angels. First pitch is at 8:38 p.m. And Vikings quarterback Kyler Murray is trying to make a quick return to the lineup. Murray was a limited participant at practice yesterday as he works his way through concussion protocol. He suffered a head injury during last weekend's game against the Green Bay Packers. Vikings are scheduled to play an away game against the Chicago Bears Sunday at noon at Soldier Field in Chicago. On the roads in Roseville and Arden Hills, Snelling Avenue is down to one lane between Highway 36 and 694 for road improvement work until September 23rd. In the East Metro, Shepherd Road is closed in both directions between Lexington Parkway and Otto Avenue for MnDOT road work until October 30th. Mostly cloudy today, a slight chance of drizzle throughout the late morning. We'll see highs in the mid-70s this afternoon. Mostly cloudy tonight with a slight chance of showers overnight. Otherwise, lows in the upper 50s. Cooler tomorrow and some showers with a steady temperature around 60. I'm Manny Hill for Jazz 88 News.

This is Nate Milstein. Join me tonight for The Function from 9 to 11, where I'll be playing the best of funk, acid jazz, neo-soul, and whatever else feels good, right here on Jazz 88.

Can't Stop Loving You, Ray Charles, here on 88.5. Lee Konitz before that with Alone Together, and to start off the hour, we skated in Central Park with Bill Evans. My name is Olive Norvell, and this is Jazz with Class on Jazz 88. Over half a century ago, bossa nova came to the United States and has stayed in the consciousness of music fans. Our local singer, Eliza Wheaton, and her brother, Lucas, on piano, perform some of the great bossa nova hits. The act is named after one of those hits, Corcovado at Midnight, composed by Carlos Antonio Jovim. Catch the performance Sunday, September 20th at Ice House in Minneapolis at 5 p.m. Doors open at 3. When Eliza and Lucas talked to Phil Nussbaum about the show, they first talked about the family's special connection with bossa nova and Brazil.

0: We're at the studio space of Bloodline Music in Minneapolis. That's Lucas playing the keyboard. Lucas will be running some tunes with Elisa in a short time, getting ready for the Astrud and Joao Gilberto tribute. Elisa, bossa nova is kind of a family thing with you.
1: We are both Brazilian and American. We're half and half. So we grew up listening to bossa nova, to samba. We would wake up and that's the type of music that would just flow through the living room and the kitchen. So we basically were, you know, born with music, but that specific type of music in our blood.
2: Part of being Brazilian too is, you know, enjoying a good party, dancing a lot. Like Elisa was saying, we would wake up on Saturday mornings and it would just be a different flavor of Brazilian music playing. We knew it was time to help mom clean the house.
0: What do you want to listen to of yours that reminds you of this background?
1: I would say Água de Beber, water

0: When bossa nova first came to the United States, many said, well, this is just a fad, but it's never really gone away. What do you account for this?
1: I would say it's the feeling of saudade that bossa nova encapsulates. And the feeling of saudade, there's no English translation for this word, but I'll do my best trying to describe it. Saudade is a feeling of nostalgia. It's a feeling of home and warmth and missing someone altogether. And bossa nova truly exudes that in its music. And I think it doesn't go away because that's at the center of it, you know? And that feeling is the center of being human when you miss either your mom, if she's far away from home, or if you miss a friend from childhood. It's something that we can all connect to. And I think that's the reason it's stuck around for so long.
0: There's a piece that's very well known that you put out there called Corcovado. It's kind of romantic too.
1: Absolutely. I think a big piece of bossa nova is just each lyric has, it just paints a picture so beautifully and is very poetic, each song. They're very thoughtful with all the words that they place.
0: Like, for example,
1: quiet nights of quiet stars, quiet chords from my guitar, floating on the silence that surrounds us.

0: We're speaking with Lucas and Eliza of Bloodline Music. And we just heard one of the most familiar bossa nova songs of all time. But you do deep cuts as well.
1: Yeah, this show, Eliza put together a great set list. She's a big fan of Astrud, and going back to, you know, the very beginnings of her discography, found some great tunes for her tribute show, which I'm excited for people to hear, hopefully for the first time.
0: Which deep cut would you like to hear right now?
1: Let's play a little bit of Corazón Vagabundo.
0: Why do you like this one?
1: Oh, I like it because it's kind of got an offset rhythm and melody, and the two things together just create this complexity to the feeling of the song. And yeah, it's great. It just translates into that feeling Eliza was talking about of saudade and just some nice Brazilian groove.

0: Elisa and Lucas Wheaton and band call their show Corcovado at Midnight. They'll present an evening of great bossa nova at Ice House in Minneapolis, Sunday, September 20th. 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

Better than I imagined, Robert Glasper joined by her and Michelle Indigiocello on that song. And wow, I am really feeling that. The spoken word at the end by Michelle was very moving and heartbreaking and real. And I'm constantly in awe of musicians and artists and how they can pull that out of me. This is 88.5. My name is Olive Norvell. We are listening to Jazz with Class. Before Robert Glasper was Jimmy Heath with Smilin' Billy. A little bit later, we'll hear from Stacey Kent and Charlie Parker. But right now, Brent Burkhead will be playing the flute and will be joined by Imani Grace on vocals and Chelsea Green on the violin. And they will be performing Soundcheck here on Jazz 88.

That was pretty good. Yo, we are super excited to be here today.

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He said he hoped he hadn't stepped upon my feet. He asked my name, I held my breath.

He tipped his hat and took a seat. He said he hoped he hadn't stepped upon my feet. He asked my name, I held my breath.

0: Stacey Kent with the Trolley Song here on Jazz 88. My name is Olive Norvell, this is Jazz with Class, and it is now almost the afternoon. We are slowly making our way through Thursday. Congratulations, everyone. I would give you a high five if I could, but I can't because I'm here and you're there. Up next, we'll hear from the BBC and then the Jazz 88 Newsroom. Coming up in this next hour, Connie Hahn, Randy Ingram, Wes Montgomery, Joey Alex, ooh, D'Angelo. This is going to be a good hour. Up next, the BBC on 88.5.
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2: BBC News with Sue Montgomery. Canada's Prime Minister Mark Carney has rejected President Trump's criticism of his move to forge closer ties with the European Union, saying no one could dictate to Canadians about who they made agreements with. He made the comments after addressing the European Parliament in Strasbourg. Latest figures show the numbers of migrants and refugees trying to reach Europe by sea have dropped by 39% from the same period last year. But the number of people who died making the crossing has increased. A centuries-old manuscript widely considered among the most valuable and insightful depictions of Aztec civilization is going on display in Mexico after almost 200 years abroad. The Codex Azcatitlan was crafted between the mid-16th and 17th centuries. Venezuela's interim government has lifted restrictions on several media outlets ahead of resuming US-backed dialogue with the opposition. Venezuelans will now be able to access a number of national and international news sites. Sweden's Conservative Prime Minister Ulf Kristersson has resigned after left-wing parties won a narrow majority in Parliament. It means the Social Democrat Magdalena Andersson is likely to return to power. Italian police have arrested 17 people involved in a network distributing child sex abuse material. Scientists have confirmed the discovery of the first new cat species to be identified in more than a century. The wild cat inhabits the Yungas cloud forests of Bolivia. And one of Syria's biggest stars, the singer Asala, is playing a concert in Damascus on her first return to the country for 15 years. Asala openly expressed her fierce opposition to the regime of Bashar al-Assad. BBC News.
1: From the Jazz 88 Newsroom, President Trump's second term has seen unprecedented amount of redrawn House congressional districts. A report by Protect Democracy indicated that nearly 35 million people, about 10% of Americans, now live in a different district than they did during the last major election cycle. In one-fifth of congressional districts, more than 25% of voters are new since 2024. The findings reveal the depth of the impact that overhauling districts, a practice kickstarted by President Trump last year, has caused for Americans across the country. According to the Associated Press, new congressional maps are increasingly drawn in ways that reflect partisan politics instead of geography and shared communities. The Senate Agriculture Committee passed the new farm bill Wednesday, but Democrats say it will still face a tough test getting through the entire Senate. Democrats say this bill does not address the need to restore cuts to the Supplemental Nutrition Assistance Program, otherwise known as SNAP. Minnesota Senator Amy Klobuchar says farmers need a good farm bill to pass.
3: Headwinds of the tariffs, the headwinds of the closing of the Straits of Hormuz.

0: moves, the cost of fertilizer, have all hit them very hard. And that makes it even more imperative that we get this farm bill done.
1: The current farm bill expires in 2 weeks, but there are some provisions that stay in place until the end of the year. And Minnesotans could face higher borrowing costs after the Federal Reserve raised interest rates for the first time in 3 years. The Fed increased its benchmark rate by a quarter percentage point Wednesday to a range of 3.75% to 4% as it continues to battle inflation. The move could mean higher rates on credit cards and other variable rate loans. Mortgage rates aren't directly set by the Fed, but remain elevated, adding to affordability concerns for Minnesota homebuyers. Higher borrowing costs can also put pressure on businesses, financing equipment, and expansion. In sports, the Twins salvaged their series finale against the Yankees after scoring a 5-4 win at Target Field yesterday afternoon. The Twins will hit the road for a 4-game series that begins tonight against the Los Angeles Angels. First pitch from Angel Stadium is at 8:38. And Vikings quarterback Kyler Murray is trying to make a quick return to the lineup. Murray was a limited participant in practice yesterday as he works his way through concussion protocol. He suffered the head injury during Sunday's win against the Packers. The Vikings will visit the Chicago Bears this Sunday at noon at Soldier Field. On the roads in Roseville and Arden Hills, Snelling Avenue is down to one lane between Highway 36 and 694 for road improvement work until September 23rd. In the East Metro, Shepherd Road is closed in both directions between Lexington Parkway and Otto Avenue for MnDOT Road work until October 30th. Mostly cloudy today, a slight chance of drizzle throughout the late morning. We'll see highs in the mid-70s this afternoon. Mostly cloudy tonight with a slight chance of showers overnight, otherwise lows in the upper 50s. Cooler tomorrow and some showers with a steady temperature around 60. I'm Manny Hill for Jazz 88 News.

star-studded L.A. celebration for this year's NEA Jazz Masters. Patrice Rushen, Ayrto Morera, Rhonda Hamilton, and Carmen Lundy. The Jazz Masters Tribute Concert, Sunday night at 9, here on Jazz 88.

Aesthetic, Randy Ingram. Before that, Connie Hahn. And to start off the hour, Ron Carter here on Jazz 88. My name is Olive Norvell, and this is Jazz with Class. Up next, we'll be hearing from the Swedish a cappella group The Real Group with There Will Never Be Another You, performed live in Stockholm, I believe 1995, maybe 1996. So here is The Real Group on Jazz 88.

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That was Jack DeJohnette with Aesthetics here on 88.5. Before that, Paco de Lucia with Entre Dos Aguas. My name is Olive Norvell. This is Jazz with Class. And this next song is perfectly titled because we are moving along the 12 o'clock hour. So let's hear Moving Along, Wes Montgomery here on 88.5.

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0: We are closing out the 12 o'clock hour with Abdullah Ibrahim, African Street Parade. Before that, D'Angelo, Feel Like Making Love, and Joey Alexander, As Far As the Eye Can See. My name is Olive Norvell. This has been Jazz with Class on Jazz 88. Thank you all so much for spending your morning with me. Thank you for being here. I hope you have a nice rest of your day, a nice Friday, and a good weekend. I will see you next week. Up next is the BBC and the Jazz 88 Newsroom. Bye-bye.
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2: BBC News with Sue Montgomery. Canada's Prime Minister Mark Carney has rejected President Trump's criticism of his move to forge closer ties with the European Union, saying no one could dictate to Canadians about who they made agreements with. He made the comments after addressing the European Parliament in Strasbourg. Latest figures show the numbers of migrants trying to reach Europe by sea has dropped by 39% from the same period last year, though the number of deaths has increased. The sharpest drop in arrivals was on the central Mediterranean route to Italy. A centuries-old manuscript that tells the history of the Aztec Empire in pictograms is going on display in Mexico after almost 200 years abroad. The Codex Azcatitlan is on loan from the National Library in France. Poland's Prime Minister Donald Tusk says intelligence assessments point to Russia planning to launch hybrid drone missile strikes against Poland and other NATO countries while portraying them as accidental. Venezuela's interim government has lifted restrictions on several media outlets ahead of resuming US-backed dialogue with the opposition. German health officials say a third person has died and another is in hospital in an outbreak linked to Frankfurt Airport. It's suspected they were bitten by an infected mosquito that arrived in a plane. One of Syria's biggest stars, the singer Asala, is playing a concert in Damascus on her first return to the country in 15 years. She was a vocal critic of the regime of Bashar al-Assad. Scientists have confirmed the discovery of the first new cat species to be identified in more than a century. The wild cat, known by its local name Tilcayo, inhabits the Yungas cloud forests of Bolivia. BBC News.
3: From the Jazz 88 newsroom, Speaker Mike Johnson is closing up the U.S. House early. He sent lawmakers home yesterday to campaign for the midterm elections after what he claims is the most productive Congress in decades, but not without a scathing rebuke from GOP Representative Thomas Massie of Kentucky for all the unfinished business. Being left behind, efforts including Massie's resolution to impeach Defense Secretary Pete Hegseth over the war in Iran, and Massie's bipartisan effort to force the release of more files in the Jeffrey Epstein investigation. Massie seized control of the chamber for a blistering, hour-long speech criticizing Johnson, the Republican majority, and the work he said the speaker is refusing to conduct to lower prices for Americans and hold the Trump administration accountable. Massie said, quote, "Why would we be canceling days when the country is burning?" Johnson, on the other hand, insisted the House has done its job. One tally shows the U.S. House cutting about one-fourth of the total session days scheduled for this year. The ICE agent accused in a shooting in North Minneapolis during Operation Metro Surge is now being held in the Hennepin County Jail. Minnesota BCA agents arrested 52-year-old Christian Castro yesterday afternoon in Minneapolis in a traffic stop as Castro was headed to his attorney's office. Prosecutors allege Castro fired through the front door of a duplex in January, striking Venezuelan immigrant Julio Cesar Sosa Solis in the leg. Castro faces 5 state counts, and he's also federally charged with 6 counts of making false statements to the FBI. Castro's first state court appearance is scheduled today.

had been arrested in Texas earlier this year, but that state's governor, Greg Abbott, would not extradite him. The Twins salvaged some of their dignity in a walk-off win over the Yankees in Game 3 of their series. The 5-4 win came in the 13th inning. The series saw the Yankees clinch their postseason berth. Twins start a four-game series tonight in Anaheim, 8:38 our time. The Saints got their 80th win of the waning season last night with a 3-2 win over the Columbus Clippers in Ohio. Game 3 of that series tonight starting at 5:35. And Minnesota Wild training camp opened today at the Tria Rink in St. Paul. The preseason opens with exhibition action Saturday night against Chicago at Grand Casino Arena. On the roads today, construction taking place on Highway 65 through Blaine. Some turn lanes closed, some single lane conditions. This is between US 10 and 125th Avenue Northeast. Southbound 35E leaving downtown St. Paul, single lane traffic, and some slowdowns expected from Randolph Avenue down to Highway 13. Shepherd Road in the vicinity is detoured to West 7th. Staying mostly cloudy this afternoon, reaching a high around 74. Rain showers could roll in starting after midnight tonight down to 57. Rain showers and staying cool Friday, high around 60. I'm Travis Ryder for Jazz 88.

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the late trumpeter out of Colorado, Ron Miles, who made his way to the Twin Cities fairly often, had connections here. Woman's Day was the release where we got that one called Do. Grace Kelly on sax from Mood Changes. It was 101. Branford Marsalis and Kurt Elling together on Doxy and Hank Mobley opened the hour. On 88.5 listener-driven Jazz and Roots Radio, I'm Travis, your host for the next hour and a half or so. Glad to have you along. And hope that you will find time to join us on Sunday night to salute the latest National Endowment for the Arts Jazz Masters, who will be celebrated in a concert broadcast Sunday night, 9 p.m. If you can't wait that long or you're a visual person, you can find the entire event on YouTube, or you just go to the website of the NEA's Jazz Division, arts.gov/jazz. 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On the way, we'll get Antonio Sanchez. This is Miki Yamanaka, recent work from her. It's called Indigo.

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From our scene, the Chris Parker Septet, and the album called Reunion, and that was the title cut, Antonio Sanchez with Imaginary Lines on 88.5. We are bringing you Society of Chemists, another great group from our scene making interesting new music in this coming set. Right now, a song which had its debut on Broadway with Carol Channing singing it in 1949, and kind of burrowed itself into pop culture courtesy of Marilyn Monroe's 1953 rendition from the movie adaptation of Gentlemen Prefer Blondes. This is Diamonds Are a Girl's Best Friend under the capable handling of Ms. Tierney Sutton.

0: best friend, a girl's best friend. 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

0: Scott Hamilton on sax from After Hours. That was Steeplechase. He's playing a show in Hengelo in the Netherlands with his quartet tonight, with several more shows in that country to follow, then on to Belgium. Yeah, he's busy in Europe all through this fall. It's 88.5. Stick with us for world and regional news, sports, traffic, weather, all in the next 5 minutes. Then we get the 2 o'clock hour started in a big way with Duke Ellington.
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2: BBC News with Vigialis. The head of NATO has told the BBC that recent Russian military activity in western Ukraine shows that Vladimir Putin is becoming increasingly desperate because he knows he can't win the war. Mark Rutte said people should not be naive about what Mr. Putin might do, but NATO had all the options it needed to respond to any aggression. A UN fact-finding mission on Iran says there are reasonable grounds to believe the United States was behind 2 missile strikes on a school and a sports facility in February, and that these constituted war crimes. Iranian officials said the school strike in Minab killed more than 100 children. Canada's Prime Minister Mark Carney has rejected President Trump's criticism of his move to forge closer ties with the European Union. He said no one could dictate Canadians about who they made agreements with. King Charles has warned AI executives of the existential dangers posed by the technology falling into the wrong hands. Hosting a conference in Scotland, he urged them to implement controls before it's too late. German health officials say that a third person has died of malaria and another is in hospital in an outbreak linked to Frankfurt Airport. It's suspected they were bitten by an infected mosquito that arrived on a plane. A centuries-old manuscript that tells the story of the Aztec Empire in pictograms is going on display in Mexico after almost 200 years abroad. The Codex Azcatitlan is on loan from the National Library in France. Scientists have confirmed the discovery of the first new cat species to be identified in more than a century. The wild cat, known by its local name of Tilchayo, inhabits the Yungas cloud forests of Bolivia. It has light brown fur with irregular dark patches. BBC News.
0: From the Jazz 88 newsroom, a federal appeals court panel today was considering an attempt to resurrect new Missouri congressional districts backed by President Trump, even though the U.S. Supreme Court blocked those districts from being used in this November's election. A 3-judge panel of the 8th Circuit heard arguments in the dispute, but it wasn't immediately clear what the impact would be, even if the panel rules in favor of the new map. That's because the U.S. Supreme Court previously blocked the enforcement of a lower court order favoring the map. Missouri currently is set to run its November election with the same congressional districts it used in 2024 and 2022, despite using the Republican-drawn map in the August primary. The appeals court judges indicated they would rule quickly, noting any decision they make is likely to be appealed to the U.S. Supreme Court. The man who sprayed vinegar at Representative Ilhan Omar during a Minneapolis town hall in January was sentenced today to 14 months in prison after reaching a deal with prosecutors. 56-year-old Anthony Kazmierczak was also sentenced to 3 years of supervised release. During an earlier hearing, Kazmierczak was unable to explain his actions. The murder trial is underway for a Columbia Heights father accused of killing his 16-year-old son. Jordan Collins Sr. is charged with second-degree murder and is representing himself in Anoka County District Court. Prosecutors allege Collins killed his son, Jordan Collins Jr., who went by Manny, in 2023 and disposed of his body. Manny's remains were later recovered from an Elk River landfill. Collins has pleaded not guilty. The trial is expected to last several weeks. Twins took one from the Yankees in their 3-game series. It was a 5-4 walk-off win in the 13th inning. Final road trip of the season starts tonight for the Twins as they head to Anaheim. First pitch, 8:38. Saints won in Columbus last night. They're up against the Clippers again this evening, 5:35. Some uncertainty about who will be at quarterback for the Vikings road trip at Chicago on Sunday. Kyler Murray is trying to make a quick return to the lineup after suffering a concussion during the win over the

Packers. Otherwise, Carson Wentz is lined up to start. College football, the Gophers host Akron Saturday, 11 a.m. kickoff. Midday roads, ramp and lane restrictions on U.S. 12, Long Lake to Wayzata, and then 394 into downtown Minneapolis. Starting tomorrow at 10 a.m., eastbound 394 fully closed 100 into downtown, with that closure lasting into Monday midday. We should see some sun by late afternoon and a high temp about 75. Tonight down to 58 with clouds moving in. Rain showers and maybe a thunderstorm Friday. A high of just 64. I'm Travis Ryder for Jazz 88.

This is Nate Milstein. Join me tonight for The Function from 9 to 11, where I'll be playing the best of funk, acid jazz, neo-soul, and whatever else feels good, right here on Jazz 88.

Jackie McLean from Vertigo. It was Itty Bitty Duke Ellington at the Newport Jazz Festival performing a number that he first recorded in 1927 in multiple takes for multiple record labels back in those early days, Black and Tan Fantasy. 88.5 with music to come from guitarist singer John Pizzarelli, Stanley Clark, and on MN90 this hour, we'll talk about Minnesota's place in the early years of digital audio recording. Yes, we were pioneers in that realm, and we'll cover it on MN90 today. After this, from Somi, from What Does It Take to Bloom, the recent release, We're All Falling.

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1: Not everyone listens to classical music and gets all of the complex layers. But listen carefully to this recording of Appalachian Spring by the St. Paul Chamber Orchestra, and you can hear a piece of Minnesota history that has nothing to do with the music itself. Notice the particularly delicate sound quality? Okay, so it's pretty subtle, but this recording was done by the Minneapolis recording studio Sound 80, and it's one of the first digital audio recordings ever to be commercially released. Sound 80 was founded in 1969 as a regular analog music recording studio by Tom Jung and Herb Pilhofer. They were approached in 1978 by an engineer at 3M who had an early digital tape machine he wanted them to try out. Tom Jung had always been bothered by the noise and distortion on analog recordings, so he was really excited to try digital. One of the studio's landmark St. Paul Chamber Orchestra recordings, which included Aaron Copland's Appalachian Spring, won the Grammy for Best Chamber Orchestra Recording in 1979.
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Ray Kennedy at the piano. Martin Pizzarelli on the bass. It's the John Pizzarelli Trio. Every day you're gone, I wonder what to do. I walk the streets alone and think of you. Well, I say I'm sorry if I made you blue. Baby, just come home to me.

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John Piccirelli Trio. Great candidate.

bassist Charlie Hayden with saxophonist Michael Brecker, their album on Verve in 2002 called American Dreams, and that was Bird Food. Also in the set, John Pizzarelli, Stanley Clark back there as well. I'm Travis. Yancey's got you covered for the afternoon cruise starting at 3. But before that, let's get this one in from Pat Bianchi. From Confluence, it's Wise One.

0: cat knows that harvest can mean a lot of time alone with your thoughts while running a combine, tractor, or semi. 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
2: Hi, I'm Asher Bennett Hayes, a recent graduate of Pitmarsh High School where I majored in both musical theater and vocal music. I just recently finished my summer internship with Jazz 88. 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

0: a biscuit. Welcoming you to the Afternoon Cruise on this Thursday, September 17th. I'm Yancey, and you're listening to 88.5 KBEM-FM in Minneapolis and St. Paul. 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Coming up.
1: BBC News with Sue Montgomery. The head of NATO has told the BBC that recent Russian military activity in western Ukraine shows Vladimir Putin is becoming increasingly desperate because he knows he can't win the war. Mark Rutter said people should not be naive about what Mr. Putin might do. James Reid reports.
2: Mark Rutter's comments to the BBC follow warnings from European leaders that Russia may be preparing to test NATO's commitment to collective defence. Drone incursions into Poland and the Baltic states have become more frequent, and there have been a series of strikes close to the Polish border. Moscow has also been blamed for hybrid attacks, including a drone that failed to detonate at Leipzig airport in Germany. Mr. Rutter maintained that NATO had all the options it needed to respond to any aggression. And he stressed that the alliance would not always make its actions public.
1: A UN fact-finding mission on Iran says there are reasonable grounds to believe America committed war crimes in two strikes in February that killed more than 170 people. A report says the missile strikes on a school in Minab and a sports complex in Lamerd were indiscriminate. The US has previously denied striking Lamerd and said it's investigating what happened in Minab. The report also found the Iranian authorities committed crimes against humanity during their repression of anti-government protests this year. From Washington, Tom Bateman.
3: The mission described civilians in Iran as caught between gross human rights violations committed by their own government and the nation's deadly conflict with the United States and Israel. US officials have previously said their military operations are conducted in accordance with the law of armed conflict, while Iran has consistently rejected allegations of systematic rights violations.
1: Latest figures show the numbers of migrants and refugees trying to reach Europe by sea have dropped dramatically, though related deaths have risen. 60,000 have so far tried to make the journey this year, down 39% in the same period last year. A third person has died from malaria in an outbreak linked to Frankfurt Airport. The authorities in Germany believe all were infected by a mosquito, which arrived in the country by plane. Here's Paul Moss.
4: First, it was two people working at Frankfurt Airport who died. Now, someone who lived nearby has succumbed to malaria, with another local also infected. Mosquito traps have been set up at the airport, and scientists are trying to identify both the species caught in them and which country they came from. Malaria is treatable, and in most cases curable, but that requires sufferers to seek urgent medical attention. And it's fair to say this tropical disease would not be most people's first thought if they came down with a fever in Northern Europe.
1: World News from the BBC.
0: From the Jazz 88 newsroom. One Senate Democrat today scuttled a Republican-led effort to pass legislation aimed at shielding Americans from energy costs attributed to data centers, despite the bill securing widespread bipartisan support in the House a day earlier. The measure, titled the Ratepayer Protection Act, seeks to force tech companies to pay for the costs of new energy infrastructure used for data centers, rather than passing costs on to consumers. It passed the House on Wednesday in a 417-3 vote. GOP Senator John Husted of Ohio today sought to approve the legislation under unanimous consent, which gives any single lawmaker the power to block its passage. But Senator Martin Heinrich of New Mexico, the top Democrat on the Senate Energy and Natural Resources Committee, opposed, arguing that the measure doesn't go far enough. In regional news, Immigration and Customs Enforcement agent Christian Castro was taken into custody by the Minnesota Bureau of Criminal Apprehension at about 2:15 yesterday in downtown Minneapolis on a warrant for his arrest, with charges from the shooting of Julio Sosa Solis in January. Christian Castro was booked in the Hennepin County Jail just after 4 p.m. and remained there as of this morning. He's due to make an initial appearance in Hennepin County Court on Thursday afternoon on state charges and in federal court in St. Paul tomorrow morning on federal charges. Castro spent 3 months in a Texas jail, away

0: getting extradition on state-level assault charges from Hennepin County. He was released from jail on August 27th after Texas Governor Greg Abbott refused to approve an extradition request from Minnesota. Castro's attorneys in Texas had reportedly been coordinating his voluntary surrender in Minnesota for days. And Minnesota Congresswoman Angie Craig and Ilhan Omar have introduced legislation that would establish a federal grant program to reimburse states for costs incurred and damages caused by Immigration and Customs Enforcement. The Make ICE Pay Act would direct the Secretary of Housing and Urban Development to establish this grant program using the federal funding previously appropriated to ICE and Customs and Border Protection. This legislation follows months of ICE agents in Minnesota during Operation Metro Surge earlier this year. That's news. And in sports, we have the Twins, who won 5-4 over the Yankees yesterday. Tonight, they'll kick off a four-game series against the LA Angels at 8:38. The St. Paul Saints will play game three of their six-game series against the Columbus Clippers tonight at 5:35 as well. Tomorrow, the Lynx play the New York Liberty 6:30 p.m. And this weekend, in college football, the Gophers play the Akron Zips on Saturday at 11 a.m., In soccer, Minnesota United plays the LA Galaxy Saturday night at 7:30 p.m. and Sunday at noon. The Vikings play the Chicago Bears. Here's a message, then I'm back with weather and more music.
1: 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Patrice Rushen, Ayrto Morera, Rhonda Hamilton, and Carmen Lundy. The Jazz Masters Tribute Concert, Sunday night at 9, here on Jazz 88.
0: And for the rest of the day, should be mostly sunny skies with highs in the mid-70s. This evening, cloudy, foggy, with lows in the upper 50s. It's currently overcast and around 69 degrees outside. You're listening to The Afternoon Cruise. I'm Yancey with you now until 7 p.m. with music for the moment. We're going to get started with Bob Mintzer. We'll also hear from Reuben Wilson, some Johnny Hartman, and Art Tatum to get us started. And today, September 17th, we also celebrate the birthday of Brother Jack McDuff, legendary organist, also was a local artist for a significant amount of his life. We'll get into his catalog later in the program. So just sit back, relax, and enjoy, because you're cruising on Jazz 88.

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I'm Bluegrass Saturday morning host Phil Nussbaum. 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

0: Johnny Hartman with Birth of the Blues. Before this, you heard from Reuben Wilson, Loft Funk from the album Funhouse. We started out today's cruise with Swang-a-Lang from Bob Mincer. I'm Yancey, and it's 3:30, which means it's time for our live drive time reports on the 10s, direct from the Regional Transportation Management Center. Standing by, Bob Urich with First Alert Traffic.
1: Good afternoon. We're watching in Minneapolis. We've got a crash here. This is in a bad spot. Westbound 94 at Cedar Avenue. The crash here has got the middle two lanes currently blocked. In Golden Valley, East 394, that ramp to get to northbound 100, crash there with the left lane blocked. In Minneapolis, southbound 35W at 33rd Street, it's a crash with one lane currently shut down. In Fridley, northbound 65 at Mississippi Street, it's a crash with one lane currently closed. Live from the RTMC, it's Jazzy DA Traffic.

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0: Gregory Porter on that tune, Yardbird Suite, also titled as A Genius in His Youth. This is from the album The Passion of Charlie Parker. You heard it here on the Afternoon Cruise. On this album, piano work from Craig Taborn, saxophone from Donnie McCaslin, Ben Maunder on the guitar, Larry Grenadier on bass, Scott Colley as well on the bass, Mark Giuliana on the drums. Before this, you heard Art Tatum, Going Home. And whether you're on your way home, on your way out, whether you are sedentary, you never left where you've been at, or you're always in motion, never sedentary, I hope you are enjoying what you're hearing here on Jazz 88. Coming up, a selection from Brother Jack McDuff, organist extraordinaire, who spent a significant amount of his career setting down roots here in the Twin Cities in Minneapolis. We're going to hear from his first album, Brother Jack. That's coming after Traffic with Bob Urich.
1: I'm watching in Minneapolis, westbound 94 at Cedar Avenue. It's a crash here. It's over on that right shoulder in the North Metro, southbound 35W at County Road 23. It's crashed. It's been moved off to the side. In Minneapolis, southbound 35W at 33rd Street, it's a crash in one lane. Golden Valley, east 394. The ramp to get to northbound 100. We've got the right lane, right shoulder area blocked with a crash there. In the East Metro, this is East 94, Woodbury Drive. Police activity here has two lanes of traffic blocked as we speak. Back to school means more yellow school buses are on the roads. MnDOT reminds you it is illegal to pass a school bus with red flashing lights, and if you do so, you could get a $500 fine. Live from the RTMC, it's Jazz 88 Traffic.

Music from Brother Jack McDuff. That was Noon Train from his first album, Brother Jack. And this included Bill Jennings, Wendell Marshall, Alvin Johnson, Harold Vick, Grant Green, and Joe Dukes. It's Jack McDuff's birthday today. It's his centennial. Today he was born September 17th, 1926 in Illinois. A fixture of the early 90s Twin Cities jazz scene. You'll hear more about him and his work, as well as more of his music later in the program. Right now, we're going to hear a cut from EST. This is In My Garage.

0: So EST stands for the Esbjorn Svensson Trio. This tune you're hearing is called In My Garage from an album called 7 Days of Falling. And that features Dan Berglund on bass, Magnus Ostrom on drums, and Esbjorn Svensson on the piano. Now it's time for traffic with Bob Urich.
1: Watching in St. Paul, westbound 94 at Dale Street, we've got police activity. It's blocking the left lane. It's causing some backups in the East Metro. Eastbound 94 at Woodbury Drive, police activity there has 2 lanes currently closed. In Minneapolis, southbound 35W, this is at 33rd Street. Let me just get the latest information. We've got a crash here. It's over on that right side, and we've got the right lane currently shut down. In the North Metro, southbound 35W at County Road 23, a crash there is over to the shoulder. Westbound 94 in Minneapolis at Cedar Avenue, it's a crash off to the side. Live from the RTMC, it's Jazzy DA traffic.
0: Got a few messages, then we'll close out the 3 o'clock hour with music from Lauren Scales, Mike Flanagan, and Chris Grasso, as well as Yaron Israel. So stay tuned.

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3: Hi, I'm Angel, and I'm a student at Minneapolis Transitions Plus, part of Minneapolis Public Schools. I'm a 2024 graduate of Minneapolis Camden High School, and I've been at T-Plus since then. You may have heard me hosting Jazz with Class a few times back in the spring, and I'm excited to be back at it again this fall as a student broadcaster at Jazz 88. I'm excited to learn more about jazz and harness my skills on the mic and bring you along on this journey with me all semester.

0: And that was music from Yoron Israel, the tune called The Island from an album called Inspiration that released last month. And that featured, who was that? Leah Hinton on the vocals. You're listening to The Afternoon Cruise. I'm Yancey. Going to pass it off to Bob Urich for First Alert Traffic.
1: Watching in the East Metro, eastbound in 94 Woodbury Drive. Police activity there has two lanes of traffic blocked. And we've got delays starting at 494. St. Paul, westbound 94 Dale. Police activity there has now been cleared. In the North Metro, southbound 35W at County Road 23. It's crashed over on that right shoulder. Golden Valley, east 394. That ramp to get to northbound 100. It's a vehicle left over from an earlier crash. It is over on the right shoulder. Elsewhere on the system, we are seeing heavy delays on 694 eastbound. These are beginning at 252, and then you will see that continue all the way on 694 eastbound. These are beginning

0: Montgomery. The head of NATO has told the BBC recent Russian military activity in western Ukraine shows Vladimir Putin is becoming increasingly desperate because he knows he can't win the war. Asked about whether Russia could attack a NATO member, Mark Rutte said people should not be naive about the threat from Moscow.
1: If you are willing to sacrifice 1.2 million of your own people in this crazy, unprovoked fight, let's not be naive about what Putin could do. But we are stronger. What we have to make sure of is that we are as strong in 2, 3, 5 years from now.
0: The State Department says it gives no credibility to a UN report alleging that the US military may have committed war crimes in the initial stages of its war on Iran. A fact-finding mission says the deadly missile strikes on a school in Minab and a sports complex in La Merde were indiscriminate attacks. Here's our State Department correspondent, Tom Bateman.
2: That strike in Minab killed around 150 people, 120 of them children, according to the Iranians. The report backs the suggestion that had been reported previously in the US that this appeared to be due to outdated targeting information by the US that suggested that the school was still some sort of military target because it was close to a military base. What the report says is this amounted then to more than mere negligence, and therefore it believes the US acted recklessly and there were reasonable grounds then to believe the US committed a war crime. Similarly with the attack on the sports centre in La Merde, which killed 22 people.
0: The report also alleged the Iranian authorities committed crimes against humanity during their repression of anti-government protests in January. The office of the Archbishop of Canterbury has withdrawn an award that the spiritual leader of the Anglican Church gave to a Pakistani Muslim cleric. It follows a backlash over revelations that the cleric had previously praised the Al-Qaeda leader Osama bin Laden. Here's our religion editor, Aleem Makbul.
3: At Lambeth Palace last Friday, Archbishop Sarah Mullally gave Hafiz Ashrafi an award for reconciliation and interfaith cooperation. But it subsequently emerged that in 2007, Imam Ashrafi, an Islamic scholar from Pakistan, praised the architect of the 9/11 attacks, Osama bin Laden, as someone who, in his words, fought for Islam against the Russians, Americans and British. Now, after fierce criticism, Lambeth Palace says those comments have led to the award being withdrawn.
0: Five suspected Islamists have gone on trial in Nigeria over the mass abduction of schoolchildren and teachers in the state of Oyo earlier this year. The nearly two-month-long kidnapping was blamed on militants from Ansaru, a splinter group of Boko Haram. BBC News.
4: From the Jazz 88 newsroom. The White House has withdrawn President Trump's nomination of Richard Schroyer to run Immigration and Customs Enforcement after Schroyer's nomination failed to advance in the Senate. Schroyer was serving as senior advisor to DHS Secretary Mark Wayne Mullen when Mr. Trump nominated him in June to run ICE as an assistant DHS secretary. Republican Senator Rand Paul stalled Schroyer's advancement as he demanded details of investigations into agent-involved shootings in Minnesota. Schroyer didn't make it past the Senate Homeland Security and Governmental Affairs Committee. David Venturella is currently the senior official performing the duties of ICE director after Todd Lyons announced his departure from the top ICE role in April. ICE hasn't had a Senate-confirmed director since 2017. In regional news, Minnesota added 1,500 jobs in August, while the state's unemployment rate edged up 0.1 percentage point to 4.4%. The Minnesota Department of Employment and Economic Development says the state has added more than 45,000 jobs over the past year, with a growth rate of 1.5%. That's compared with 0.3% nationally. Deed officials say the report presents a mixed picture, with strong annual job growth but a shrinking labor force and slower wage growth. And Minnesotans could receive more than $8.5 million in debt relief and refunds under a nationwide settlement with subprime auto lender Credit Acceptance Corporation. Attorney General Keith Ellison and 40 other state attorneys general accused the company of making unaffordable auto loans and financing costly add-on products without consumers' knowledge. The settlement requires Credit Acceptance to forgive more than $630 million in debt nationwide and pay $75.5 million to the states. Eligible Minnesota consumers will be contacted automatically and do not need to apply for relief. That's news. And in sports, we have the Twins, who won 5-4 over the Yankees yesterday. They'll kick off a four-game series against the LA Angels tonight at 8:38 p.m. The St. Paul Saints will play Game 3 of their

0: six-game series tonight against the Columbus Clippers. That's at 5:35 p.m. Tomorrow, the Lynx play the New York Liberty at 6:30. And this weekend in college football, the Gophers will play the Akron Zips on Saturday, 11 a.m. In soccer, Minnesota United plays the LA Galaxy Saturday night at 7:30. And the Vikings will play the Chicago Bears Sunday at noon. Here's a message that I'm back with weather and more music. Stay tuned.
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0: Tonight, increasing clouds with lows in the upper 50s. And tomorrow, rain showers expected in the morning with temperatures steady around 60 degrees. It's currently overcast, 69 degrees in the Twin Cities. And you're listening to The Afternoon Cruise. I'm Yancey. Let's hear from Count Basie and Oscar Peterson before the next traffic break.

0: Count Basie and Oscar Peterson on dueling pianos for this rendition of Indiana. You heard it here on the Afternoon Cruise. It's Jazz 88. I'm Yancey. Bob Urich's got traffic.
1: Yeah, we're watching in Eden Prairie, southbound 494 at Valley View. It's crashed. It's over on that right shoulder in New Brighton, southbound 35W. This is at 694. A stalled semi there has been cleared. In St. Louis Park, the ramp from 394 to get to southbound 100, a crash there has been moved from the lanes over to the shoulder. In Dayton and Maple Grove, this is westbound 94 at Dayton Parkway. Multiple vehicles in a crash. Looks like they've got the middle lanes currently closed. Golden Valley, east 394, that ramp to north 100. There's a vehicle left over from an earlier situation. It's off to the side. Live from the RTMC, it's Jazz 88 traffic.

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2: 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And 9:30, JB and the Routine hit at Bunkers, Minneapolis. 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

0: music from flautist Allie Ryerson with her quartet. This is Flying in Space, Falling in Grace with Steve Swallow. Before this, you heard Herbie Hancock, The Pleasure Is Mine. Indeed, it is. The Pleasure Is Mine, being here with you all, playing this music with you all each day. It's Jazz 88. I'm Yancey, and going to pass it off to Bob for traffic.
1: And we're watching in Dayton and in the Maple Grove area, Maple Grove, Dayton. Westbound 94 at Dayton Parkway, it's multiple vehicle crash. They've got the center lane blocked. The backups here starting at Highway 610. In St. Louis Park, the ramp from 394 to get to southbound 100, it's a crash over on that shoulder. In Eden Prairie, this is southbound 494 at Valley View, crashes off to the side. In New Brighton, this is southbound 35W at 694. MnDOT's out with a vehicle. They've got the shoulder on that right side blocked. Tow truck is there. They're trying to get that incident cleared up. Live from the RTMC, it's Jazzy DA traffic.
0: Coming up, trivia in about 10 minutes. Right now, music from Bob Reynolds and Ale Nunez. So stay tuned. It's Jazz 88.

0: music from vocalist Ale Nunez, that tune Thou Swell from her most recent album Exploring, songs from the American Songbook with Peter Bernstein on guitar, Neil Swainson on bass. Before this, you heard Bob Reynolds covering Radiohead with Creep from his album Somewhere in Between. It's time for trivia, but first, traffic with Bob Urich.
1: Watching in Dayton and in Maple Grove, westbound 94 Dayton Parkway, it's a multiple vehicle crash over on that right shoulder. The backups here in westbound 94 starting at Fish Lake Interchange due to that crash. In Golden Valley, East 394 will be closing tomorrow. This will be between Highway 100 and downtown Minneapolis. Major road closure coming at 10 a.m. That starts tomorrow morning at 10 a.m. will last through the entire weekend. Badness Heights, East 694 at 35E. Disabled vehicle here is over on that right side. St. Louis Park. This is the ramp from 394 to get to southbound 100. It's crashed there off over on that left side. Live from the RTMC, it's Jazzy Day Traffic.
0: All right, it's time for trivia. And today we celebrate the birthday of Brother Jack McDuff. Jack McDuff was an organist. He started out on bass, actually, but he was an organist. And Jack McDuff was a fixture in the Twin Cities jazz scene. In the early 90s, he made his Minneapolis debut with a three-night series of performances at the iconic Artists Quarter. That was a venue owned by drummer Kenny Horst. Today's trivia question is this: where was the original location of the Artists Quarter?
1: Artists Quarter location.
0: It was a venue in Minneapolis. It existed. It was in use, in business from the late 70s up to 2014.
1: Ooh, okay.
0: I want to know, where was the original location of the Artists Quarter? This is where Brother Jack McDuff made his Minneapolis debut. He had a three-night series of performances. The venue was owned by drummer Kenny Horst. I want to know, where was the original location of the Artists Quarter?
1: Okay, we got that.
0: All right, we'll touch base soon.
1: You bet, thanks.
0: If you've got a guess for today's trivia, send me an email, studio@jazz88.fm. I want to know about the original location of the Artists Quarter, the venue, the Artists Quarter. I know some of y'all have been there. I didn't get the chance to go. So now let's let everybody know where it used to be. All right, passing it off to Jonathan Blake for a tune called Groundhog Day. It's Jazz 88.

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Phil Nussbaum here. It's the blues all Friday night, then bluegrass Saturday morning at 7 a.m. on Saturday, Celtic music at noon, good acoustics blend of styles at 1, and a slice of Louisiana on American Roots from 3 to 5. 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

0: Coleman Hawkins here with Booty Dot. Oh, some of these song names, I'm like, I would have loved to be in the studio when you were like, we're going to name this one Booty Dot. And it's three different words. B-U-D-E-E-D-A-H-T. This is from the album Rainbow Mist. Before this, you heard from Jonathan Blake a tune called Groundhog Day from his album Passage. And we are gearing up to answer today's trivia question about the venue, the artist's quarter that used to exist here in the Twin Cities. We'll get to that in just a moment after traffic with Bob Urich.
1: And we're watching in Dayton and in Maple Grove, westbound 94 at Dayton Parkway, a crash there, a multiple vehicle crash has been cleared just moments ago, but we're still seeing the delays, and they start back at the Fish Lake Interchange. In the North Metro, southbound 35W at County Road 23, a crash there is over on the right shoulder. At Golden Valley, east 394, the ramp to get to North 100, there's a vehicle left over from an earlier crash. In St. Louis Park, the ramp from 394 to get to southbound 100, it's crashed there. That looks like it's in the final stages of clearing. Live from the RTMC, it's Jazz at EA Traffic.
0: Well, today we celebrate the centennial anniversary of Brother Jack McDuff, organist, composer. He started out as a bassist, and he spent significant time here in the Twin Cities in the 90s. In the early 90s, he made his debut performance here in Minneapolis with a three-night series at the iconic Artists' Quarter. That's a venue that was owned by drummer Kenny Horst. Today's trivia question was, where was the original location of the Artists' Quarter?
1: Okay, Bill is going with the old B Sharp building location at 25th and Central. Mark is going with the location next to the Electric Fetus at Franklin and 4th. And Johnny Mack is going with the old Down Home Pickling Parlor location.
0: These are all great guesses. Unfortunately, not correct.
1: Oh.
0: But the Artists' Quarter original location was located at 26th and Nicollet Avenue, South Minneapolis.
1: And Nicollet.
0: 26th and Nicollet. So right by Cheapo, which is a record store.
1: Cheapo Records.
0: Yep. But the club opened in the early 70s at 26th and Nicollet. And then the club closed in 1990. There was a new location opened at 5th and Jackson Streets in St. Paul, downtown, 1995. And then it moved to the Ham Building, also in downtown St. Paul, in 2001. So this is a jazz club that I hadn't heard about until reading about it today in relation to Jack McDuff. This is a jazz club that saw the likes of Harry Sweets Edison, Lee Konitz, Dewey Redman, and of course, a whole host of local talent. But yeah, the Artists' Quarter. I love that name for a venue. It's reminiscent of a whole neighborhood of artists. And so I would have loved to go there.
1: They had some big names come too, it sounds like.
0: Yes, before my time, indeed. Well, thanks for guessing today.
1: Yes, thank you.
0: And we'll talk soon. I'll shout out our listeners who got the correct answer. Julie D, Scott B, David D, Dave A, Mark with a C, and Greg W. Shout out to Marco and Craig, excuse me, for your good guesses. Let's hear some more from Brother Jack McDuff, organist extraordinaire. He's on this album with Grant Green again on guitar, Ben Dixon on the drums, and Jimmy Forrest on sax. We're going to hear this tune called Blues and Time.

0: Brother Jack McDuff with Blues and Tonic. Jimmy Forrest on the sax, Grant Green on guitar, and Ben Dixon on drums. There are so many centennial birthdays this year of 2026. We had Miles Davis and John Coltrane and Brother Jack McDuff as well, born today in 1926 in Illinois. He made Minneapolis proud with that final stretch of his career here in town. You'll hear more from him throughout the program. Coming up, music from Ella Fitzgerald and Joe Locke to close out 4 o'clock. I've got a couple messages right now, so stay tuned.
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0: And now it's time for traffic with Bob Urich.
5: Watching at Brooklyn Center, this is the ramp from North 100 to get to Brooklyn Boulevard. Police activity there has the right turn lane currently closed. The ramp from Brooklyn Boulevard itself to get to E694 got a crash there over on the shoulder. In the East Metro, East 36 at Edgerton, it's a crash off to the right. Golden Valley, East 394, the ramp to get to Highway 100 northbound. A couple of vehicles broken down. They've got the shoulder on that right side currently closed. A reminder, coming up tomorrow in Golden Valley, East 394 will be closing at 10 a.m. tomorrow. This is a major road closure between Highway 100 and downtown Minneapolis that gets underway at 10 a.m. will last the entire weekend. Live from the RTMC, it's Jazz EDA traffic.

0: music from vibraphonist Joe Locke. This tune called Embrace from an album called Love is a Pendulum. We've got Victor Provost on the steel drum, Tyrion Gulley on drums, Ricky Rodriguez on bass, and Robert Rodriguez on the piano. Before this, Ella Fitzgerald with Moment of Truth live at the Coliseum to close out 4 o'clock on the afternoon cruise. I'm Yancey, going to pass it off to Bob Urich for First Alert Traffic.
1: We've got a crash we're watching in Bloomington. This is southbound 169 at Anderson Lakes Parkway. It's a crash involving a transit bus, and a semi. Looks like more of a fender bender than anything serious. We're watching at St. Paul, northbound 35E at Larpinder. It's a crash over on the right shoulder in Brooklyn Center. The ramp from Brooklyn Boulevard to get to East 694. It's a crash off to the side. St. Louis Park, this is northbound 169 at Cedar Lake Road. Crash has been moved from the lanes over to that right shoulder in the East Metro, East 36 at Edgerton. Disabled vehicle here being dealt with. MnDOT's on scene. They've got that right side shoulder blocked. Live from the RTMC, it is Jazz EDA traffic.
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2: BBC News with Chris Barrow. The head of NATO has told the BBC that recent Russian military activity in western Ukraine shows Vladimir Putin is becoming increasingly desperate. News with Chris Barrow. The head of NATO has told the BBC that recent Russian military activity in

0: at Leipzig Airport in Germany, Mr. Rutte maintained that NATO had all the options it needed to respond to any aggression, and he stressed that the alliance would not always make its actions public.
1: The State Department says it gives no credibility to a UN report alleging that the US military may have committed war crimes in the initial stages of its war on Iran. A fact-finding mission said the deadly missile strikes on a school in Minab and a sports complex in La Merde were indiscriminate attacks. The State Department insisted that the protection of civilians was of the utmost importance to Washington. The report also alleged the Iranian authorities committed crimes against humanity during anti-government protests in January, as Tom Bateman explains.
2: This was a very lengthy part of this fact-finding report about late last year into the new year. Remember the huge uprising protests in Iran. The report says that the Iranians carried out unlawful killings, enforced disappearances, torture as they brutally cracked down on these. They say the official finding of 3,000 dead, the actual death toll is likely to be far, far higher, and say this was a systematic attack, describing, for example, security forces armed with assault rifles, positioning themselves on rooftops and shooting into crowds.
1: The office of the Archbishop of Canterbury, Sarah Mullally, has withdrawn an award that the spiritual leader of the Anglican Church gave to a Pakistani Muslim cleric. It follows a backlash over revelations that the cleric, Hafiz Tahir Ashrafi, had previously praised the Al-Qaeda leader Osama bin Laden. Here's our religion editor, Ali McBull.
3: After fierce criticism, Lambeth Palace says those comments have led to the award being withdrawn. But it still says the award was given to Mr. Ashrafi for his commitment to promoting religious tolerance, though he's also known as a supporter of Pakistan's blasphemy laws that rights groups say only perpetuate religious discrimination.
1: Five suspected Islamists have gone on trial in Nigeria over the mass abduction of schoolchildren and teachers in the southwest state of Oyo earlier this year. The nearly two-month-long kidnapping was blamed on militants from a splinter group of Boko Haram. This is the World News from the BBC.
4: From the Jazz 88 newsroom, more than 1,600 critically imperiled species protected under the U.S. Endangered Species Act face losing further federal protections following a new reinterpretation of the 1973 law by the Donald Trump administration. A September 14th memo distributed to Fish and Wildlife Service field offices by Director Brian Nesvik calls for a reinterpretation of what it means to take an endangered species. Under the ESA, take is defined as to harass, harm, pursue, hunt, shoot, wound, kill, trap, capture, or collect, or to attempt to engage in any such conduct. The memo, obtained and shared by the Center for Biological Diversity, reinterprets that law to mean that harming or killing an endangered animal would no longer be considered illegal unless the action was specifically intended to cause harm or death. The reinterpretation effectively excludes economic activities such as logging, mining, and industrial development from the ESA's prohibition on take when those activities foreseeably kill or injure wildlife without intentionally targeting them. The memo has drawn swift backlash from environmental advocacy organizations. In regional news, the Minneapolis City Council is considering a proposal to effectively ban driverless robo-taxis, as several council members push to protect the jobs of more than 10,000 rideshare drivers in the state. The proposed ordinance would require commercial autonomous vehicles to be staffed by human monitors, earning the state's minimum pay rates for rideshare drivers. This is a direct challenge to the business models of robo-taxi companies like Alphabet's Waymo and Amazon's Zooks. The move reflects growing backlash against artificial intelligence, fueled by fears that the technology will rapidly eliminate jobs across the economy, from Uber drivers to coders to lawyers. Waymo, which opposes the proposal, began testing its technology in Minnesota last fall. The company says it currently provides more than 500,000 fully autonomous rides every week in 15 major U.S. cities, none of which require human monitors. And Minnesota Congresswoman Angie Craig and Ilhan Omar have introduced legislation that would establish a federal grant program to reimburse states costs, to reimburse states for costs incurred and damages caused by Immigration and Customs Enforcement. The Make ICE Pay Act would direct the Secretary of Housing and Urban Development to establish this grant program using the federal funding previously appropriated to ICE and Customs and Border Protection. This legislation follows months of ICE agents in Minnesota during Operation Metro Surge earlier this year. That's news. And in sports, we have the Twins playing

0: a four-game series against the LA Angels that starts tonight at 8:38 p.m. The St. Paul Saints will play game three of their final six-game series for the season. This is against the Columbus Clippers. That's tonight at 5:35. Tomorrow, the Lynx will play the New York Liberty, 6:30. And this weekend in college football, the Gophers host the Akron Zips on Saturday at 11 a.m. Saturday night, Minnesota United hosts the LA Galaxy at 7:30. And Sunday, the Vikings play the Chicago Bears at noon. Here's a message, then I'm back with weather and more music.
1: This is Nate Milstein. 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
0: Tonight, cloudy with a low around 59 degrees, and tomorrow, showers and thunderstorms possible in the afternoon with a high near 61. It's currently partly cloudy, mostly blue, 70 degrees in the Twin Cities, and you're listening to The Afternoon Cruise. I'm Yancey. Let's hear a bit from Oscar Brown Jr., Watermelon Man, on Jazz 88.
2: Hey!

0: album Sin and Soul, Oscar Brown Jr. with Watermelon Man. You're listening to The Afternoon Cruise. I'm Yancey, here with Bob Urich, who's got traffic.
1: Got a crash we're watching at St. Paul northbound 35 via Victoria. It's a rollover crash. It's over on that right side. In Bloomington, southbound 77 at Killebrew, it's a two-vehicle crash. It's over on that right shoulder. Heavy delays in the West Metro on Highway 12. This is westbound 12, starting at 494. Those will continue to get heavy and slow until you get to Wayzata. In Bloomington, southbound 169 at Anderson Lakes Parkway, it's crash here. It's over on that right shoulder. Looks like multiple vehicles involved there. We've got some delays we're watching in Minneapolis. This is on southbound 94, beginning at Plymouth Avenue. Those continue heavy till you get through the Lowry Tunnel. Northbound 35W in South Minneapolis, we've got slowdowns heavy and slow starting at 46th Street. In St. Paul, both directions, northbound and southbound 35E, running heavy right now between Highway 36 and the downtown area of St. Paul. Live from the RTMC, it's Jazzy DA Traffic.
0: Let's get into some recent releases. I've got music from trumpeter Josh Lawrence, who has this project called Philly Twisted. It officially drops tomorrow, but I've got the music for you. And this is some swinging stuff. He's with Alton Senkalar on the trombone, Boris Kozlov on bass, Rudy Royston on the drums, Willie Morris on the sax, and Art Hirahara on piano. Here's this tune called Escape on Jazz 88.

0: The sound of Somi. What Does It Take to Bloom is the name of the song and the name of the album that was recorded all over the world, in Lagos, Nigeria, Dakar, Senegal, New York City, Paris, France. I love me some Somi. Before this, new music from Josh Lawrence, the tune called Escape from his album Philly Twisted. We'll hear from Bob Urick now with First Alert Traffic.
1: Yeah, we're starting at St. Paul, northbound 35E. This is the right at Victoria. We've got a rollover crash with two lanes of traffic closed. In Bloomington, southbound 169 at Anderson Lakes Parkway, it's crash. Right shoulder is blocked there. In Minneapolis, southbound 35W at 26th Street, it's crash with vehicles on the left shoulder and a little bit into the left lane. In Bloomington, southbound 77 at Killebrew, it's a two-vehicle crash. It is over on the right shoulder. We've got heavy delays we're watching. This is in St. Paul, northbound 52, starting at Plato Boulevard. Those continue till you get to 94. In Bloomington, southbound 35W, the backups here starting at 98th Street. Those will continue till you get to Highway 13. Live from the RTMC, it's Jazz 88 Traffic.
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0: music from bassist David Ambrosio, reinterpreting songs from the Blue Note catalog of the late 60s and early 70s. This tune is called Ankara or Ankara, with Ingrid Jensen on the trumpet, Bruce Barth on piano, David Ambrosio, as I said, on bass, and Victor Lewis on the drums, Donnie McCaslin on the sax. Before this, Nancy Wilson with the tune Our Day Will Come. It's the afternoon cruise. We're moving and grooving. Going to pass it off to Bob for traffic.
1: Watching in Bloomington, southbound 169 at Anderson Lakes Parkway. It's crashed. It's over on that right side shoulder area. St. Paul, northbound 35E at Victoria. Crash here's got two lanes closed on northbound 35E. In Burnsville, northbound Highway 13 at Highway 5. It's crash over on the left. In Bloomington, southbound 77 at Killebrew, a crash has been cleared. We've got delays we're watching. This is in Golden Valley. This is northbound, or make that southbound 169. These slowdowns begin at Plymouth Avenue. And those will continue till you get past 394. Live from the RTMC, it's Jazzy Day Traffic.

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1: The San Antonio Sound is known for great Tejano accordionists like our guest, the late Flaco Jimenez. 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

coming with the vibes. Stefan Harris and Blackout with a tune and an album called Legacy Dances. This features Christian Sands on the piano, Desiron Douglas on the bass, Terrion Gully on the drums, and the late Casey Benjamin on the sax, to whom this album is dedicated to. On the djembe, in the back, Weedy Brahima. Shout out to Weedy Brahima. I love his work. Love him lending his West African drumming flair to the music. Before this, you heard from Buika with a tune called Luz de Luna. It's the Afternoon Cruise here on Jazz 88. I'm Yancy. It's Thursday, so you can expect to hear Jazz Futures at 7 and The Function at 9 with Nate Milstein. Coming up in my next set, we'll hear from Dorothy Ashby and Frank Wess, as well as music from the Baltimore Jazz Collective. So stay tuned.

0: And it's time for traffic with Bob Urich.
1: Got heavy and slow conditions. This is in Coon Rapids on eastbound. This is eastbound at 610 in Brooklyn Park. We've got delays here starting at 169. And these slowdowns continue from 169 on 610 all the way till you get to Coon Rapids at University Avenue. St. Paul northbound 35E at Victoria. It's a crash over on the right in Burnsville. Northbound Highway 13 at Highway 5, a crash there. In Bloomington, southbound 169 at Anderson Lakes Parkway, a crash there has been taken care of and cleared off the freeway. Road construction season is still continuing. MnDOT says the goal is to keep its work crews safe. They remind you it's vital for drivers to stay focused, especially in work zones. 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

0: The sounds of the Baltimore Jazz Collective. Man, ever since I heard these cats, I have been very, very intrigued, very interested, very inspired, and very entertained. I love this project. From September of last year, actually, it's been about a year, you heard Todd Marcus on the bass clarinet. Sean Jones is present on trumpet, with Alex Brown on piano, Chris Funn on the bass, and Quincy Phillips on the drums. Before this, Dorothy Ashby on the harp, Frank West on the flute, with a tune called Autumn in Rome. It's the afternoon cruise. We are just simply moving and grooving along. Going to pass it off to Bob Urich for traffic.
1: We've got heavy delays we're watching in the North Metro. This is in Brooklyn Park, westbound, or make that eastbound at 610. These heavy delays begin at 169. They continue till you get to University Avenue in Coon Rapids. In St. Paul, southbound Highway 52 over the Lafayette Freeway Bridge, got a vehicle blocking the shoulder, some sort of incident going on there over on that right side. In Burnsville, this is northbound 13 at Highway 5. Flashing lights here on that left side. They got a crash over there that they're working with. Traffic's forced over to the right in single file to get through. Live from the RTMC, it's Jazzy DA Traffic.
0: We will close out 5 o'clock with Hannah Marks and music from Nicholas Payton and Butcher Brown coming after these messages. So stick around to hear those sounds on Jazz 88.
2: 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ASI's historic mansion transforms into a 1920s-esque destination for music clubs, dance floors, and speakeasy-style cocktail lounges. 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

0: Butcher Brown and Nicholas Payton on this take of Freddie Freeloader from their most recent release, A Supreme Blue. Before this, Aggro from bassist Hannah Marks and her album Feed the Fire. It's time for traffic with Bob Urich.
1: Watching in Coon Rapids, eastbound 10 at University, got a disabled vehicle blocking the right shoulder, but there's a big gawker slowdown that starts back at Highway 610 at Hampshire Avenue. In Burnsville, northbound 13 at Highway 5, an incident there has been taken care of. Live from the RTMC, it's Jazzy at traffic.
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2: BBC News with Chris Barrow. The Office of the Archbishop of Canterbury has withdrawn an award that the spiritual leader of the Anglican Church gave to a Pakistani Muslim cleric. It follows a backlash over revelations that the cleric had previously praised the Al-Qaeda leader Osama bin Laden. Our religion editor Ali McBull reports.
3: At Lambeth Palace last Friday, which happened to be the 25th anniversary of the 9/11 attacks, Archbishop Sarah Mullally gave Hafiz Ashrafi an award for reconciliation and interfaith cooperation. But it subsequently emerged that in 2007, Imam Ashrafi, an Islamic scholar from Pakistan, praised the architect of the 9/11 attacks, Osama bin Laden, as someone who, in his words, fought for Islam against the architect of the 9/11 attacks, Osama bin Laden, as someone who, in his words,

0: crimes against humanity during anti-government protests in January. Here's Tom Bateman.
1: This was a very lengthy part of this fact-finding report about late last year into the new year. Remember the huge uprising protests in Iran. The report says that the Iranians carried out unlawful killings, enforced disappearances, torture as they brutally cracked down on these. They say the official finding of 3,000 dead, the actual death toll is likely to be far, far higher, and say this was a systematic attack. They say that at least 220 children were killed, some of those as young as 2 years old.
0: Officials in northwest Nigeria say more than 30 suspected illegal miners have died while in custody in what they describe as an apparent disease outbreak. Some local voices describe the deaths as highly suspicious. David Bamford reports.
2: The Nigerian Civil Defence Corps say the teenage suspects were rounded up on Tuesday near Borgu in Niger State, an area where artisanal miners dig in search of gold dust. But by Thursday, they were dead. The officials say they may have been victims of a diphtheria outbreak. Their bodies have been taken to the general hospital in nearby Minna for examination. Relatives dispute the official version, claiming the boys were deliberately killed.
0: Voting has begun in Russia's Far East in the country's first parliamentary election since it launched its full-scale invasion of Ukraine. President Putin's party is all but guaranteed to win, and in the absence of open debate and with protests banned, the Kremlin will use the vote to gauge public support for the conflict. This is the latest world news from the BBC.
3: From the Jazz 88 newsroom. President Trump's second term has seen an unprecedented amount of redrawn House congressional districts. A report by Protect Democracy indicated that nearly 35 million people, which is about 10% of Americans, now live in a different district than they did during the last major election cycle. In one-fifth of congressional districts, more than 25% of voters are new since 2024. The findings reveal the depth of the impact that overhauling districts, a practice kickstarted by Trump last year, has caused for Americans across the country. According to the Associated Press, new congressional maps are increasingly drawn in ways that reflect partisan politics instead of geography and shared communities. Scholars like Ben Ratterstorff, a policy advocate at Protect Democracy and one of the authors of the report, are expressing concerns about the impact on democracy. Ratterstorff says, quote, "If this trend continues, it really brings into question whether or not elected officials are really representing their constituents anymore, or if the voters are being randomly picked by mapmakers to squeeze out partisan advantage," end quote. In regional news, Immigrations and Customs Enforcement agent Christian Castro was taken into custody by the Minnesota Bureau of Criminal Apprehension agents yesterday afternoon in downtown Minneapolis on a warrant for his arrest, with charges from the shooting of Julio Sosa Solis in January. He was booked in the Hennepin County Jail just after 4 p.m. and remained there as of this morning. He's due to make an initial appearance in Hennepin County Court today and in federal court in St. Paul tomorrow morning on federal charges. Castro spent 3 months in a Texas jail awaiting extradition on state-level assault charges from Hennepin County. He was released from jail on August 27th after Texas Governor Greg Abbott refused to approve an extradition request from Minnesota. Castro's attorneys in Texas had reportedly been coordinating his voluntary surrender in Minnesota for days. And tribal and historic preservationists across the upper Midwest are lining up against a proposed federal rule change they say will make it easier for the government to disregard Native voices in discussions over projects near sites sacred to Native people. They're concerned especially about Pipestone National Monument, the ancient Red Rock Quarry in southwestern Minnesota, where a company is seeking to reopen a fuel pipeline that runs near the quarry. In July, the Advisory Council on Historic Preservation, which is a federal agency overseeing historic places, voted to rewrite rules that currently require federal agencies to consider a site's historic significance before a project moves ahead. Agencies would still need to consult tribes, but would not have to act on what they hear. Native leaders worry their concerns will be swept aside on future questions of commercial development near Pipestone or other sacred sites. That's news, and in sports, we have the Twins, who kick off a four-game series against the LA Angels tonight at 8:38. The St. Paul Saints will play Game 3 of their six-game series against the Columbus Clippers tonight. That game started at 5:35. Tomorrow, the Lynx play the New York Liberty at 6:30 p.m. And this weekend, the Gophers play Akron Zips on Saturday at 11. Minnesota United plays the LA Galaxy Saturday night at 7:30, and the Vikings play the Chicago Bears Sunday at 12 noon. Here's a message, then I'm back with weather and more music.
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0: year's NEA Jazz Masters, Patrice Rushen, Ayrton Morera, Rhonda Hamilton, and Carmen Lundy. The Jazz Masters Tribute Concert, Sunday night at 9, here on Jazz 88.
1: And tonight, cloudy with a low around 59 degrees. Tomorrow, a chance of showers and thunderstorms in the afternoon with a high near 60. Looks like a 100% chance of precipitation, which is good for our land, right? We've been in a drought, so let's replenish. It's currently 69 degrees, mostly cloudy, with a little sun poking through, and you're listening to The Afternoon Cruise. I'm Yancey. We're going to hear a tune from LaBeouf Brothers. This is called Arachne.

0: music from LaBeouf Brothers. That's Remy LaBeouf on the alto, Pascal on piano, Dana Stevens on tenor, Linda May Hanno on the bass, and Christian Newman on drums. Now we've got Bob Urich on First Alert Traffic.
1: And we're starting in South Minneapolis, westbound 62. That ramp to get to northbound 35W, part of that ramp is closed right now due to a car fire. That right lane is where you'll find the activity there blocking the lane. Coon Rapids, eastbound 10 at University. It's a stalled vehicle. It's over on that right side, but it's causing big delays starting back on Highway 610 at Hampshire Avenue. Coming up tomorrow in Golden Valley, East 394 will be shutting down in the morning. This is between Highway 100 and downtown Minneapolis. This closure of 394 eastbound gets underway at 10 a.m. tomorrow morning, and it will last through the weekend. Live from the RTMC, it's Jazz at EA Traffic.
0: Let's get into some more Jack McDuff as we celebrate his centennial birthday today. He was born in 1926 in Illinois and made a name for himself here in Minneapolis. And we're going to hear this album called The Soulful Drums, featuring Joe Dukes on the drums, George Benson, a mid-20-year-old George Benson on guitar, and Red Holloway on sax. This is the tune, Two Bass Hit, on Jazz 88.

0: Brother Jack McDuff on that tune. With Joe Dukes on the drums, we had Red Holloway on sax and George Benson on the guitar as well. That was Two Bass Hit, and you heard it here on the Afternoon Cruise. Happy birthday, Jack McDuff. We appreciate what you have provided here in the Twin Cities. And it's your centennial. So many centennials in 2026. I know Miles Davis and John Coltrane have theirs. John Coltrane's coming up next week. Super excited for that day. Coltrane, of course, has been a fixture, but particularly in my household coming up. And in the playlist on the cruise, Twin Cities Weekend with Phil Nussbaum, letting you know the goings-on about town is coming up. Next, we'll also hear from Keb Moe. He's got a new album out called The Breakdown, and we'll hear from this group out of Into. But yes, coming up on Twin Cities Weekend, Eliza and Lucas Wheaton in a tribute show to Joao and Astrud Gilberto. That's up next after traffic with Bob Urich.
1: Watching in South Minneapolis, this is West 62, the ramp to get to northbound 35W. It's a car fire situation they're dealing with right now. That's causing delays over on the right. In the South Metro, southbound 35E at County Road 11, there's debris in the roadway there. In Golden Valley, East 394, seeing delays starting at Highway 100. Live from the RTMC, it's Jazzy DA Traffic.

0: We're at the studio space of Bloodline Music in Minneapolis. That's Lucas playing the keyboard. Lucas will be running some tunes with Elisa in a short time, getting ready for the Astrud and Joao Gilberto tribute. Elisa, bossa nova is kind of a family thing with you.
1: We are both Brazilian and American. We're half and half. So we grew up listening to bossa nova, to samba. We would wake up and that's the type of music that would just flow through the living room and the kitchen. So we basically were, you know, born with music, but that specific type of music in our blood.
2: Part of being Brazilian too is, you know, enjoying a good party, dancing a lot. Like Elisa was saying, we would wake up on Saturday mornings and it would just be a different flavor of Brazilian music playing. We knew it was time to help mom clean the house.
0: What do you want to listen to of yours that reminds you of this background?
1: I would say Água de Beber, water

0: When bossa nova first came to the United States, many said, well, this is just a fad, but it's never really gone away. What do you count for this?
1: I would say it's the feeling of saudade that bossa nova encapsulates. And the feeling of saudade, there's no English translation for this word, but I'll do my best trying to describe it. Saudade is a feeling of nostalgia. It's a feeling of home and warmth and missing someone altogether. And bossa nova truly exudes that in its music. And I think it doesn't go away because that's at the center of it, you know? And that feeling is a center of being human when you miss either your mom if she's far away from home, or if you miss a friend from childhood. It's something that we can all connect to, and I think that's the reason it's stuck around for so long.
0: There's a piece that's very well known that you put out there called Corcovado. It's kind of romantic too.
1: Absolutely. I think a big piece of bossa nova is just each lyric just paints a picture so beautifully, and it's very poetic, each song. They're very thoughtful with all the words that they place.
0: Like, for example,
1: quiet nights of quiet starts, quiet chords from my guitar, floating on the silence that surrounds us.

0: We're speaking with Lucas and Eliza of Bloodline Music. And we just heard one of the most familiar bossa nova songs of all time. But you do deep cuts as well.
1: Yeah, this show, Eliza put together a great set list. She's a big fan of Astrud, and going back to, you know, the very beginnings of her discography, found some great tunes for her tribute show, which I'm excited for people to hear, hopefully for the first time.
0: Which deep cut would you like to hear right now?
1: Let's play a little bit of Corazón Vagabundo.
0: Why do you like this one?
1: Oh, I like it because it's kind of got an offset rhythm and melody, and the two things together just create this complexity to the feeling of the song. And yeah, it's great. It just translates into that feeling Eliza was talking about of saudade and just some nice Brazilian groove.

0: Elisa and Lucas Wheaton and band call their show Corcovado at Midnight. They'll present an evening of great bossa nova at Ice House in Minneapolis, Sunday, September 20th. Music starts at 5, but the doors at Ice House open at 3. 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
6: You're listening to The Afternoon Cruise here on Jazz 88. I'm Yancey with you for another half hour music for the moment coming your way. And at 7, Jazz Futures. And at 9, The Function with Nate Milstein. You know, sometimes I really cannot help rhyming. I hope you all don't think that I'm trying to every time. Although, I think I have some neural pathways wired at this point as well. But it's really not... it's not always on purpose. Let me just give y'all that disclaimer. All right, I'll pass it off to Bob Urich for First Alert Traffic.
7: Now, we've got slowdowns we're watching at St. Paul. This is northbound 52 over the Lafayette Freeway Bridge. These begin, it looks like, right at Plato Boulevard. Got slowdowns in Golden Valley at Minneapolis, East 394, beginning at Highway 100. Those will continue till you get to I-94 in the downtown area. Coming up tomorrow in Golden Valley, East 394 will be shutting down tomorrow morning. This will be after rush hour, East 394 closing at 10 a.m. between Highway 100 and downtown Minneapolis. This closure, though, will last through the weekend. Live from the RTMC, it's Jazz 88 Traffic.

0: this crew is called Out of Into, and this tune is called Finding Ways. And yes, this group is made up of what I would determine, I would call them the hot shots in a positive connotation. The young up-and-comers of the scene, very much carrying those traditional elements into a contemporary context. We've got Emmanuel Wilkins on sax, Joel Ross on the vibes, Kendrick Scott on drums, Matt Brewer on bass, and Gerald Clayton on the piano. I know some of these folks have been in the game for a while, but yes, it's popping. Before this, Keb Moe with a tune called Every Step of the Way. And here on Jazz 88, the RTMC is with you every step of the way. We've got Bob Urich with First Alert Traffic.
1: And we're starting in North Minneapolis. This is the southbound 94, that ramp to get to 53rd Avenue. Got a one vehicle incident there. MnDOT's on the scene there over on the right side. In the South Metro, southbound 35E at County Road 11, there's debris in the roadway. In Minneapolis, southbound 94, outside the Lowry Tunnel, disabled vehicle there is on the shoulder. Live from the RTMC, it's Jazz 88 Traffic.

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0: music from Leonard Feather All Stars. This is a tune called Nam Myoho Renge Kyo. Ooh, I wonder what that means. And it features Charles Kinnard on the organ, George Shearing on the piano, Stix Hooper on drums. We've got Al McKibben on the bass. And who else is out there? Blue Mitchell on trumpet. Ernie Watts on the sax, as well as Lou Tobakin, both in the sax section there. You're listening to The Afternoon Cruise. I'm Yancey. Going to pass it off to Bob Urich for traffic.
1: We've got slowdowns in St. Paul in the work zone. This is southbound 35E. The slowdowns here starting at Randolph in Minneapolis, southbound 94 outside the Lowry Tunnel. It's a stalled vehicle blocking the shoulder, but the lanes there are currently open. If you're ever at a car crash, MnDOT says to stay calm and keep safety first. Drive over to the right shoulder, call 911, and stay in your vehicle with your seatbelt on. 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

0: You're hearing the sounds of Johnny Woodham on this Alpha Mist track. It's from an album of the same name, Roulette, released in October of last year. Before this, Kenny Garrett, Happy People, one of my favorites of his, closing out the afternoon cruise on this Thursday evening, getting you ready for Jazz Futures, which is up next. I'm Yancey, wishing you all a safe, well-rested, well-fed, very warm evening tonight. And I'll be back tomorrow at noon for This Just In. Tune in to hear the latest new in, not just music, but also new in town, what's going on around you. We'll have a very special guest in tomorrow. Tune in to hear that. And the cruise begins at 2:30 tomorrow as we head into another weekend here in the Twin Cities and beyond, wherever you're tuning in from, wishing you a great evening. I'm Yancey. I'm signing off, leaving you with Bob Urich's final traffic update.
1: And we are starting in the South Metro North. 35W will shut down tonight between the Burnsville Split and Cliff Road. This gets underway at 8 p.m. for MnDOT road work. In Bloomington, West 494 will be reduced to one lane between 35W and East Bush Lake Road for nighttime construction work as well. This evening, Jazz 88 will bring you information on closures and event congestion through 11 o'clock. My name is Bob Urich, reporting for Jazz 88 Traffic.
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